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2: This is a Fox News alert. Restrictions rejected. I'm Lisa Lacera. The Supreme Court has turned away President Trump's mail-in ballot restrictions for now, allowing states to continue sending out mail-in ballots under the same processes they've used for years. The administration has asked the High Court to require states to adopt a uniform envelope style and submit lists of eligible voters to an online portal. The Postal Service could refuse to deliver ballots to states that didn't comply, but Democratic state officials sued, arguing the president has no constitutional authority to set election rules. And the Trump administration ending rules intended to limit greenhouse gas emissions.
3: The Environmental Protection Agency is repealing coal and natural gas power plant rules that the agency says cost the industry $300 billion. It marks the latest shift by the Trump administration away from climate initiatives put in place by former Presidents Obama and Biden. President Trump has dismissed climate change concerns as a con job and is increasing federal support for coal and natural gas facilities he says are needed to unleash American energy when electricity needs are higher than ever. Environmental groups are threatening to sue the new regulatory rollbacks, arguing the EPA has a legal responsibility to protect the public from pollution.
2: Fox's Jared Halpern at the White House. Kentucky Republican Mitch McConnell was back in the Senate this evening for his first vote since June.
4: Time to get back to work.
2: McConnell had been hospitalized after a fall and had largely not been seen. He issued a statement reading in part, "I'm not quite back to 100%, but I've assured Leader Thune that as I continue with physical therapy on the advice of my doctors, I'll do my best to be present for tough votes." President Trump has nominated Kimberly Greenwood, the wife of God Bless the USA singer Lee Greenwood, to serve as U.S. Ambassador to Barbados and the Eastern Caribbean. 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
2: Denver is suing the Department of Homeland Security to block ICE agents from going to voting sites.
9: Tom Homan calls the Denver lawsuit an overreach that interferes with federal mandates. Now, that suit aims to create a protective buffer zone around voting locations. City officials argue the visible presence of federal agents near ballots creates a chilling effect, deterring eligible voters from exercising their civic duty out of fear of detention. Homan says that is a bogus argument.
10: There is no plan for immigration enforcement action at polling places. It's just another attempt to smear ICE and smear the president.
9: It is now up to federal courts to balance local election authorities against federal law enforcement powers.
2: Fox Business's Ashley Webster. The New York Yankees organization assuring fans a stadium water tower that has not caused cases of Legionnaires' disease.
11: A cooling tower at the Bronx Stadium is one of 10 that tested positive for Legionella bacteria. The Yankees said in a statement no current cases of Legionnaires' disease are linked to their stadium's tower. New York City Mayor Zoran Mamdani said by Tuesday the stadium tower and the other 9 will be cleaned and disinfected. And moving forward,
12: we are looking to develop any kind of tool that can help to ensure that Legionnaires is something that we're able to combat.
11: The mayor said 10 people were diagnosed with Legionnaires disease in a current South Bronx cluster. One person has died. In New York, Gernal Scott, Fox News.
2: The Supreme Court said to decide this month whether to hear a lobster fisherman's challenge to a rule requiring electronic tracking devices on boats. Maine lobster fisherman Frank Thompson filed a lawsuit against the state's Marine Resources Department over the GPS tracker requirement, arguing it constitutes unreasonable search and seizure. I'm Lisa Lacera. This is Fox News.
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2: 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But first, this Everyday Matters forecast is courtesy of the Grant County ESD. 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Now for the weather. In the John Day Valley, including Prairie City, this evening will have sunny skies and moving to clear skies and temperatures lowering to around 52. Overnight, there'll be clear skies with a low for the night getting down around 42. Tomorrow morning, we'll have sunny skies with clouds moving in and temperatures rising up to around 62. Through Seneca and south into Harney County, this evening we'll have sunny skies, moving to clear skies with temperatures lowering to around 47. Overnight, there'll be clear skies with a low for the night getting down around 37. Tomorrow morning, we'll have sunny skies with clouds moving in and temperatures rising up to around 60. For your current weather, log on to elkhornmediagroup.com.
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3: Trump administration officials in Missouri as they continue their crackdown on fraud.
4: Vice President J.D. Vance in Kansas City, alongside FBI Director Kash Patel and Attorney General Todd Blanche, announcing the charges of 160 alleged COVID-era PPP loan fraudsters, accused of scamming taxpayers out of hundreds of millions of dollars.
5: This administration is not going to let you steal from people who we're supposed to be taking care of in this country so that you can get rich while the American taxpayer works their tail off in order to fund our government.
4: The Small Business Administration also announcing the suspension of hundreds of thousands of people suspected of fraud from getting future federal loans. Jeff Manasso, Fox News.
3: The NTSB says the response by the FAA to 11 of its 33 recommendations made by the board after mid-air collision last year is unacceptable after the FAA had not agreed to a mandate, a key safety system, which was one of the board's recommendations. The crash in January 2025 between a commuter jet and an Army Black Hawk helicopter killed 67 people, the deadliest U.S. aviation disaster in more than two decades. Amazon pausing operations with 21 Air, the carrier that operated the cargo flight that crashed in Miami earlier this month, killing five people.
6: The small cargo carrier is owned by Houston Astros owner Jim Crane. It's been working with Amazon for nearly 2 years. A spokesman for 21 Air says the airline's focused on supporting families of those affected by the accident, the NTSB, and customers such as Amazon, and says it's confident in its safety policies, procedures, and training. It operates about 17 planes. Eight of the planes have been flying for Amazon. Jenny Cosolda, Fox News.
3: Wall Street AI stocks slid worldwide. The Dow lost 152. The Nasdaq off 146. The S&P minus 37. I'm Lisa LaSera. This is Fox News.
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4: 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But first, this Everyday Matters forecast is courtesy of the Grant County ESD. 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Now for the weather. In the John Day Valley, including Prairie City, this evening will have sunny skies and moody clear skies and temperatures lowering to around 52. Overnight, there'll be clear skies with a low for the night getting down around 42. Tomorrow morning, we'll have sunny skies with clouds moving in and temperatures rising up to around 62. Through Seneca and south into Harney County, this evening we'll have sunny skies, moving to clear skies with temperatures lowering to around 47. Overnight, there'll be clear skies with a low for the night getting down around 37. Tomorrow morning, we'll have sunny skies with clouds moving in and temperatures rising up to around 60. For your current weather, log on to ElkhornMediaGroup.com.
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2: The debate over artificial intelligence heats up. I'm Lisa Lacera, Fox News. After the heads of tech companies over the weekend called for putting the brakes on AI advancement and more regulation, Vice President J.D. Vance was asked about it this afternoon.
3: But it's something that we're concerned by, but we want to make sure that we actually regulate smartly and we're thoughtful about the risk here. So there are obviously risks to AI. There are some benefits to AI.
2: Former Anthropic researcher Jacob Coxon tells Fox's Sean Hannity.
4: Nuclear weapons, you discussed, could be used for good or evil, but AI is the only technology that can use itself. So no matter what we want, whether we want to use it for good and get there first, the AI wants things itself, and that's what makes it so unique as a technology in ways, so uniquely terrifying.
2: President Trump has called concerns over artificial intelligence a hoax and a conspiracy. Senate Majority Leader Chuck Schumer has called for all senators' classified briefing on AI development. The Supreme Court has rejected President Trump's bid to restrict mail ballots for the midterm elections, allowing states to continue sending out ballots under the same processes used for years. The court's majority didn't detail its reasoning, though Justice Samuel Alito said in his dissent, the Postal Service has broad authority to regulate the mail and likely does have the power to enforce President Trump's restrictions. The president signed off on new ethics rules that are part of a cryptocurrency bill headed for a Senate vote this week.
5: According to the legislation's Republican authors, the president agreed to about 80% of the proposal that includes state attorneys general's ability to enforce the crypto bill. President Trump's support is viewed as key to several Republican senators voting in favor of the Clarity Act.
2: Fox's Jared Halpern at the White House. Democrats calling for stronger ethics language about crypto holdings after President Trump reported more than $1 billion in crypto-related earnings. 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
2: Detainees kept in small cages, just part of the findings of a Department of Homeland Security Inspector General report into conditions at Florida's Alligator Alcatraz.
11: The report confirms the existence of cages described as being slightly larger than a phone booth that were used to detain illegal immigrants. A quote from the report said such confines go against standards for human treatment. ICE written guidelines say single-person cells should be a minimum of 37 square feet. The report said the enclosures in question only measured 16 square feet. The IG report also noted detainees had handbooks saying the facility was run by ICE, even though there was not a formal contract confirming that. Alligator Alcatraz has been closed since June, with detainees either deported or transferred. Gernal Scott, Fox News.
2: Palestinian activist Mahmoud Khalil has sued Columbia University, claiming it failed to address harassment against him and other members of a pro-Palestinian campus group. The university declined comment on the lawsuit, but said in an email to the Associated Press, creating a campus environment where every member of our community feels welcome, supported, and safe is fundamental to who we are as a university. Heavy weekend rain and flooding hitting hard hit in Connecticut.
12: Connecticut Governor Ned Lamont calling this past Sunday morning's heavy rain and subsequent flash flooding a rain bomb. Some Connecticut areas getting about 7 inches of rain in a relatively short amount of time. Now it's an effort to rebuild many bridges.
13: You rebuild them higher up because you're going to have more massive water going through there, taking out the bridges. Deeper culverts going forward. digging down deeper for more support.
12: Emergency crews responding throughout the day Sunday to vehicles surrounded by rising floodwaters.
2: Fox's Paul Stevens. I'm Lee Silicera. This is Fox News.
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1: Your connection for news.
2: Presidential pushback. I'm Lisa Lacera, Fox News. President Trump says more regulations on artificial intelligence are not needed.
3: Those demanding a slowdown in AI development and data centers are part of a sick conspiracy, President Trump says. The president says the government already has tremendous criminal and regulatory power over companies and has stopped AI people from doing bad or potentially bad things. President Trump says overregulation or slowing down development only benefits China.
4: I've said it from the beginning. Whoever wins AI, and we're leading by a lot, whoever wins AI wins.
3: But tech leaders are raising new alarms about the potential of artificial intelligence soon advancing beyond human control.
2: Fox's Jared Halpern of the White House, former Anthropic researcher Jacob Coxon, sounding the alarm, he tells Fox's Sean Hannity.
5: The reason this is unique is AI is moving so incredibly quickly, we won't have time to respond to it before it's too late.
2: This afternoon, Vice President J.D. Vance said the administration wants to make sure AI is regulated smartly. The Supreme Court has rejected President Trump's bid to restrict mail ballots ahead of the midterm elections. Kentucky Senator Mitch McConnell returned to the Senate this afternoon to place his first vote in months.
6: He'd been recovering from a fall at his home earlier this year. In comments to the media that had to be enhanced to be clearly heard, McConnell said he was surprised by the reception.
7: I wasn't sure how many of you would be here today, but I'm glad to see you. Time to get back to work.
6: His presence will give Republicans a needed vote on legislation involving cryptocurrency and college sports to come this session. McConnell will finish out this current Senate term, his seventh, and retire when the new Congress begins next January.
2: Fox's Gernal Scott. 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
2: President Trump responds after the attorney for Lindsey Clancy asked him to get involved ahead of a possible retrial of his client.
13: Lindsey Clancy's attorney Kevin Reddington had said he knows the president can't pardon Clancy as it's not a federal case, but wanted him to intervene and said so during a recent interview. The president was asked about it ahead of his trip to Ireland Sunday.
14: It's a very sad situation. Three children are dead, so I don't know, but it's actually a state situation.
15: He's asking you to call the prosecutor in the state. Would you do that?
14: I hope they could work it out. That's something they have to work out.
13: The Plymouth County, Massachusetts DA has not yet officially said if they will seek a retrial. A mistrial was declared earlier this month after 11 jurors voted to find Clancy not guilty by reason of insanity. One juror wanted to find her guilty. Jessica Rosenthal, Fox News.
2: A billionaire sports team owner speaking out after his team's punishment for circumventing the league's salary cap.
16: Los Angeles Clippers owner Steve Ballmer issuing a statement saying the team will accept the league's punishment for salary cap violations. The statement saying in part, quote, I want to apologize to our fans, employees, and my fellow NBA team owners for the distraction and distress this matter has caused, end quote. The NBA stripping the Clippers of five future first-round draft picks, fining them $30 million, and suspending Ballmer for 1 year after an investigation found the team paid superstar Kawhi Leonard even more money through sponsors. The team is also reportedly under federal investigation by the U.S. Attorney's Office in Brooklyn, New York. Frank Lanza, Fox News.
2: At the box office this weekend, Practical Magic 2 opened at number one, earning $30 million. After 6 weeks at number one, Spider-Man Brand New Day fell to number two, earning $8.6 million. And Christopher Nolan's The Odyssey rounded out the top three, earning $8.1 million. Runner took fourth place with $6.4 million. I'm Lisa Lacera. This is Fox News.
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2: Voting rules blocked. I'm Sue Guzman, Fox News. Supreme Court rejecting President Trump's desired restrictions on mail-in balloting. Here's Fox's Grinnell Scott.
3: The decision allows mail-in voting nationwide to continue as the midterms approach. Ballots cast by mail have become common for Americans, with nearly a third of the country taking advantage of the option. Justice Samuel Alito wrote in his dissenting opinion the court's denial was incorrect because some of the plaintiffs lacked standing. Justice Brett Kavanaugh, a Trump appointee, sided with the majority but added a final decision could fall within the authority of the Postal Service. Democratic attorneys general and voting rights groups challenged the Trump administration's proposal. A lower court issued a temporary injunction in agreement. Grinnell Scott, Fox News.
2: Iran-backed Houthis in Yemen launching a new wave of attacks in Saudi Arabia comes after Gulf Arab states postponed planned talks with Iran. Houthis firing dozens of missiles and drones at a military airbase in southern Saudi Arabia, targeting aircraft hangars, radar systems, runways, and ammunition depots in retaliation for Saudi airstrikes in Yemen. Earlier, oil prices surged 3% after a Saudi pipeline shutdown. And Republican Mitch McConnell, a former majority leader, returned to the Senate today for the first time in 3 months. That's when he was hospitalized after a fall in his home.
4: There is intense interest since McConnell has been absent since mid-June. He fell, was in the hospital, and suffered from pneumonia. It's believed that the Senate could need McConnell's vote to advance the farm bill or maybe help with votes regulating cryptocurrency and college sports.
2: Fox's Chad Perkum, the 84-year-old senator, eventually disclosed he was briefly unconscious, treated for mild pneumonia while he was in the hospital. America's listening to Fox News.
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2: President Trump says his presence in the White House alone is enough of a guardrail against rogue AI intelligence. His comments come amid increasing warnings from AI tech giants and developers alike. More from Fox's Lucas Tomlinson at the White House.
11: President Trump making it clear where he stands in the artificial intelligence race, posting AI taking over the world, destroying humanity, and all other things bad is a hoax. Vice President J.D. Vance says AI, like any new technology, will bring both risks and benefits.
12: I feel a little bit weird about the fact that you have so many frontier AI tech companies kind of coming to the government and begging the government to regulate them. It feels a little bit to me like a bit of a Trojan horse.
11: The president's former AI czar and current advisor pushed back against big tech's warning. If the unreleased models are scary enough that you think you should slow down, I support your decision to be responsible. But stop pretending you need anyone else's permission.
2: Vermont U.S. Senator Bernie Sanders and former Trump strategist Steve Bannon coming together to rally against the progression of AI without regulations. Well, the whistleblower and former Anthropic researcher Jacob Coxon came forward in a post on X last week, warning artificial intelligence developers are preoccupied with winning the technological race against China and neglecting concerns about humanity's future. Tells Fox's Sean Hannity that the technology has a mind of its own.
13: Nuclear weapons you discussed could be used for good or evil, but AI is the only technology that can use itself. So no matter what we want, whether we want to use it for good and get there first, the AI wants things itself, and that's what makes it so unique as a technology in ways, so uniquely terrifying.
2: On Monday, the president called the concerns a hoax and a sick conspiracy. Republicans and Democrats in Congress say they plan to consider regulations while acknowledging America must keep its competitive edge against China. I'm Sue Guzman. This is Fox News.
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1: The news starts now.
2: The High Court weighs in. I'm Ted Lindner, Fox News. The Supreme Court on Monday rejecting President Trump's mail-in ballot restrictions for now, capping a wave of last-minute legal action heading into the midterms. The court now allowing states to continue sending out mail ballots under the same systems they've used since 2020, since COVID. The Trump White House had asked the court to clear the way for restrictions before the pivotal November contests for control of Congress. The case has major implications because nearly one-third of the country now votes by mail. The midterm elections now less than 2 months away. After a three-month absence following a serious fall and about with pneumonia, Republican Kentucky Senator Mitch McConnell making his return to Capitol Hill.
3: I wasn't sure how many of you would be here today, but I'm glad to see you. Time to get back to work.
2: During the Senate's recess, there was some confusion over the senator's return, opening up another conversation about transparency in the Senate. The president dismissing critics of AI, saying there's a conspiracy against it.
4: President Trump has been posting on Truth Social ever since Anthropic CEO Dario Amodei. He put out that essay over the weekend calling for a slowdown in AI development. And after several workers from Anthropic, they actually quit with that stark warning telling all of us that we might die from AI before the decade ends. President Trump calling out Amodei by name in one of those posts, saying in part, the Trump administration has stopped AI people from doing bad or potentially bad things, like Dario, Anthropic, exclamation point, who is now pretending to be a perfect little angel, and we will continue to do so. We already have tremendous criminal and regulatory power over these companies.
2: That's Fox's Darren Botello. And the Kennedy Center Board of Trustees planning to propose adding President Trump's name to the facility's exterior in recognition of his saving the building. That's according to a new court filing in a lawsuit aimed at blocking the addition of his name to the building. 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
2: The Trump administration dealing a legal blow by a federal judge in Boston over foreign visas. U.S. District Judge F. Dennis Saylor blocking a new rule that limits how long foreign students and journalists can stay in the country without applying for extensions. Unions and advocacy groups filing suit against DHS's rule that was set to take effect Tuesday. New York City is leading a lawsuit against the Trump administration over a new rule that would allow the federal government to deny green cards to immigrants using government-funded programs. Speaking to reporters at City Hall, New York City Mayor Zohran Mamdani announced the new lawsuit alongside state and municipal officials.
10: We are confronting this injustice with the solidarity and action that it demands. New York City is leading a coalition of cities and counties, including Chicago, San Francisco, Seattle, Santa Clara County, and King County, to sue the federal government for the gross illegality of their new public charge rule and the irreparable damage that it will cause.
2: The new policy, which is set to take effect on Friday, is meant to ensure immigrants are not dependent on taxpayer benefits, according to DHS. The changes would affect immigrants using programs like Medicaid, public housing assistance, and SNAP benefits. Vice President J.D. Vance announcing new efforts in Kansas City, Missouri Monday to crack down on fraud tied to COVID-19 small business loans.
11: We are going to suspend 870,000 people permanently, people who defrauded the government over the last couple of years, the last couple of decades. We're going to make it impossible for them to get loans from the federal government.
2: And the Trump administration has focused its fraud investigations on government aid programs that expanded during the pandemic in 2020 and 2021. Democrats have pushed back against the Trump administration's fraud crackdown and have accused the administration of finding excuses to slash federal funding to Democrat-led states. I'm Ted Lindner, and this is Fox News.
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2: Restrictions rejected. I'm Sue Guzman, Fox News. The U.S. Supreme Court rejecting President Trump's restrictions on mail-in balloting. Details from Fox's Grinnell Scott.
3: The decision allows mail-in voting nationwide to continue as the midterms approach. Ballots cast by mail have become common for Americans, with nearly a third of the country taking advantage of the option. Justice Samuel Alito wrote in his dissenting opinion the court's denial was incorrect because some of the plaintiffs lacked standing. Justice Brett Kavanaugh, a Trump appointee, sided with the majority but added a final decision could fall within the authority of the Postal Service. Democratic attorneys general and voting rights groups challenged the Trump administration's proposal. A lower court issued a temporary injunction in agreement. Grinnell Scott, Fox News.
2: Meanwhile, President Trump taking to social media Monday night, vowing to get the $5,000 he promised for all U.S. adults should Republicans win the House and Senate in November. Iran-backed Houthis in Yemen launching a new wave of attacks on Saudi Arabia Monday. This comes after Gulf Arab states postponed the planned talks with Iran. Houthis firing dozens of missiles and drones at a military air base in southern Saudi Arabia, targeting aircraft hangars, radar systems, runways, and ammunition depots in retaliation for Saudi airstrikes in Yemen. After a three-month-long absence, Republican Mitch McConnell returned to the Senate after leaving in June. That's when he was hospitalized after a fall in his home.
4: There is intense interest since McConnell has been absent since mid-June. He fell, was in the hospital, and suffered from pneumonia. It's believed that the Senate could need McConnell's vote to advance the farm bill or maybe help with votes regulating cryptocurrency and college sports.
2: That's Fox's Chad Pergram reporting. 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
2: President Trump says his presence in the White House alone is enough of a guardrail against rogue AI intelligence. His comments come amid increasing warnings from AI tech giants and developers. More from Fox's Lucas Tomlinson at the White House.
12: President Trump making it clear where he stands in the artificial intelligence race, posting AI taking over the world, destroying humanity and all other things bad is a hoax. Vice President J.D. Vance says AI, like any new technology, will bring both risks and benefits.
13: I feel a little bit weird about the fact that you have so many frontier AI tech companies kind of coming to the government and begging the government to regulate them. It feels a little bit to me like a bit of a Trojan horse.
12: The president's former AI czar and current advisor pushed back against big tech's warning. If the unreleased models are scary enough that you think you should slow down, I support your decision to be responsible. But stop pretending you need anyone else's permission.
2: Vermont U.S. Senator Bernie Sanders and former Trump strategist Steve Bannon have been coming together to rally against the progression of AI without any regulations. Whistleblower and former Anthropic researcher Jacob Coxon coming forward in a post on X last week. He's the one who warned artificial intelligence developers have been preoccupied with winning the technological race against China and neglecting concerns about humanity's future. He told Fox's Sean Hannity the technology has a mind of its own.
14: Nuclear weapons, you discussed, could be used for good or evil, but AI is the only technology that can use itself. So no matter what we want, whether we want to use it for good and get there first, the AI wants things itself, and that's what makes it so so unique as a technology in ways, so uniquely terrifying.
2: And President Trump has called the concerns a hoax and a sick conspiracy. Republicans and Democrats in Congress say they plan to consider regulations while acknowledging that America must keep its competitive edge against China. I'm Sue Guzman. This is Fox News.

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passenger seat, knowing that he couldn't have the toy till his nuggets were gone. A green traffic light turned straight to red. I hit my brakes and mumbled under my breath. 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
1: President isn't concerned. I'm Ted Lindner, Fox News. President Trump strongly pushing back against recent fears about an artificial intelligence takeover. Fox's Christina Coleman explains what President Trump said.
2: Writing in part on Truth Social, quote, concerning AI, when in the history of business did anyone see the leaders of an industry call for regulation that, if strongly implemented, will drive them into oblivion and bankruptcy? AI taking over the world, destroying humanity and all other things bad is a hoax. No different from Russia, Russia, Russia. He also addressed this topic during his visit in Ireland.
3: We're leading China in AI. We're the most sophisticated country in the world. And frankly, I want to keep it that way.
2: This, as Anthropic's co-founder calls for safeguards against an AI takeover.
1: President Trump has also rejected the idea that AI could pose as a threat to humanity. The Supreme Court Monday rejecting President Trump's mail-in ballot restrictions for now, capping a wave of last-minute legal action heading into the midterms. The court now allowing states to continue sending out mail ballots and under the same systems they've used since 2020, since COVID. The Trump White House had asked the court to clear the way for restrictions before the pivotal November contest for control of Congress. The case has major implications because nearly one-third of the country now votes by mail. After a three-month absence following a serious fall and a bout with pneumonia, Republican Kentucky Senator Mitch McConnell making his return to Capitol Hill, greeting reporters, saying he's ready to get back to work.
4: I wasn't sure how many of you would be here today, but I'm glad to see you. Time to get back to work.
1: And the Kennedy Center Board of Trustees planning to propose adding President Trump's name to the facility's exterior in recognition of his saving the building from its precarious fiscal position. That's according to a new court filing in a lawsuit aimed at blocking the addition of his name to the building. 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
1: The Trump administration dealing a legal blow or was dealt a legal blow by a federal judge in Boston over foreign visas. U.S. District Judge F. Dennis Saylor blocking a new rule that limits how long foreign students and journalists can stay in the country without applying for extensions. Unions and advocacy groups filing suit against DHS's rule that was set to take effect later today, Tuesday. New York City is leading a lawsuit against the Trump administration over a new rule that would allow the federal government to deny green cards to immigrants using government-funded programs. Speaking to reporters at City Hall, New York City's Mayor Zohran Mamdani announcing the new lawsuit alongside state and municipal officials.
17: We are confronting this injustice with the solidarity and action that it demands. New York City is leading a coalition of cities and counties, including Chicago, San Francisco, Seattle, Santa Clara County, and King County, to sue the federal government for the gross illegality of their new public charge rule and the irreparable damage that it will cause.
1: The new policy, which is set to take effect on Friday, is meant to ensure immigrants are not dependent on taxpayer benefits, according to DHS. The changes would affect immigrants using programs like Medicaid, public housing assistance, and SNAP benefits. Vice President J.D. Vance announcing new efforts in Kansas City, Missouri on Monday to crack down on fraud that's tied to COVID-19 small business loans.
18: We are going to suspend 870,000 people permanently, people who defrauded the government over the last couple of years, the last couple of decades. We're going to make it impossible for them to get loans from the federal government.
1: The Trump administration has focused its fraud investigations on government aid programs that expanded during the pandemic. Democrats have pushed back against the Trump administration's fraud crackdown and have accused the administration of finding excuses to slash federal funding to Democrat-led states. I'm Ted Lindner. This is Fox News.
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3: Request turned down. I'm Sue Guzman, Fox News. The U.S. Supreme Court has rejected President Trump's restrictions on mail-in balloting. More from Fox's Grinnell Scott.
4: The decision allows mail-in voting nationwide to continue as the midterms approach. Ballots cast by mail have become common for Americans, with nearly a third of the country taking advantage of the option. Justice Samuel Alito wrote in his dissenting opinion the court's denial was incorrect because some of the plaintiffs lacked standing. Justice Brett Kavanaugh, a Trump appointee, sided with the majority but added a final decision could fall within the authority of the Postal Service. Democratic attorneys general and voting rights groups challenged the Trump administration's proposal. A lower court issued a temporary injunction in agreement. Grinnell Scott, Fox News.
3: President Trump taking to social media Monday night, vowing to get the $5,000 for every U.S. adult should Republicans win the House and Senate in November. After a three-month-long absence, Republican Mitch McConnell returned to the Senate after leaving in June. That's when he was hospitalized after a fall in his home.
5: There is intense interest since McConnell has been absent since mid-June. He fell, was in the hospital, and suffered from pneumonia. It's believed that the Senate could need McConnell's vote to advance the farm bill or maybe help with votes regulating cryptocurrency and college sports.
3: Fox's Chad Pergram, the 84-year-old McConnell arrived in a wheelchair to cast a vote Monday night on a federal appeals court nominee. In today's primary election in Delaware, the last state primary before the November midterms, Delaware voters will decide 33 contested primary races. One of them, Democrat Senator Chris Coons, who's seeking a third full term. He's fending off a primary challenge from three other Democrats, one of them a former Republican. Midterms slated for November 3rd. 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
3: President Trump is strongly pushing back against recent fears about the dangers of artificial intelligence. More from Fox's Christina Coleman.
18: Writing in part on True Social, quote, concerning AI, when in the history of business did anyone see the leaders of an industry call for regulation that, if strongly implemented, will drive them into oblivion and bankruptcy? AI taking over the world, destroying humanity and all other things bad is a hoax. No different from Russia, Russia, Russia. He also addressed this topic during his visit in Ireland.
19: We're leading China in AI. We're the most sophisticated country in the world. And frankly, I want to keep it that way.
18: This, as Anthropic's co-founder calls for safeguards against an AI takeover.
3: The president also rejecting the idea that AI could pose a threat to humanity. Close ally of ousted Venezuelan dictator Nicolas Maduro expected to plead guilty in a federal court today. Fox's Tom Rigotti with details.
20: Alex Saab is a Colombian-born businessman with extensive ties to Maduro. Acting President Delcy Rodriguez deported Saab in May in response to pressure from the Trump administration, which has pursued him going back to the president's first term. They refer to Saab as Maduro's bagman. He was charged and arrested by U.S. authorities in 2019, but former President Joe Biden pardoned Saab in 2023 in exchange for the release of several Americans imprisoned in Venezuela. Saab is now charged with money laundering. Federal prosecutors accuse him in a scheme to bribe officials to win lucrative contracts to import food into Venezuela. Tom Rigotti, Fox News.
3: And the Federal Reserve kicking off a two-day policy meeting beginning today. It is widely expected to vote in favor of a quarter percentage point rate hike. And Widows Bay breaking a record at the 2026 Emmy Awards. 14 wins, including comedy series, best comedy series, and 3 acting wins. Pitt winning best drama, the show featuring a tribute to the late Dolly Parton. I'm Sue Guzman. This is Fox News.
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1: The High Court rules on voting. I'm Ted Lindner, Fox News. The Supreme Court Monday rejecting President Trump's mail-in ballot restrictions for now, capping a wave of last-minute legal action heading into the midterm elections, now less than 2 months away. The court allowing states to continue sending out mail-in ballots under the same systems they've used since 2020, since COVID. The Trump White House had asked the court to clear the way for restrictions before the pivotal November contests for control of Congress. The case has major implications because nearly one-third of the country now votes by mail. The president strongly pushing back against recent fears about an artificial intelligence takeover. Fox's Christina Coleman explains what the president said.
2: Writing in part on Truth Social, quote, concerning AI, when in the history of business did anyone see the leaders of an industry call for regulation that, if strongly implemented, will drive them into oblivion and bankruptcy? AI taking over the world, destroying humanity and all other things bad is a hoax. No different from Russia, Russia, Russia. He also addressed this topic during his visit in Ireland.
3: We're leading China in AI. We're the most sophisticated country in the world. And frankly, I want to keep it that way.
2: This, as Anthropic's co-founder calls for safeguards against an AI takeover.
1: President Trump has also rejected the idea that AI could pose as a threat to humanity. After a three-month absence following a serious fall and a bout with pneumonia, Republican Kentucky Senator Mitch McConnell making his return to Capitol Hill.
4: I wasn't sure how many of you would be here today. But I'm glad to see you. Time to get back to work.
1: In today's primary election in Delaware, the last state primary before the November midterms, Delaware voters will decide 33 contested primary races. Just one of them, Democrat Senator Chris Coons, was looking for a third full term. 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
0: 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Just click listen, then swipe right and hear the latest news updates on your time. 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
1: The Trump administration dealing a legal blow by a federal judge in Boston over foreign visas. U.S. District Judge F. Dennis Saylor blocking a new rule that limits how long foreign students and journalists can stay in the country without applying for extensions. Unions and advocacy groups filing suit against DHS's rule that was set to take effect today. Reno, Nevada taking the next steps to increase its water supply by recycling wastewater. Fox's Sue Guzman with more.
8: Officials are hoping that by the early 2030s, water that once went down a drain in North Valleys could be flowing back out of a kitchen tap. The city has broken ground on Nevada's first ever wastewater to drinking water plant in Reno. The goal is to take 2 million gallons of wastewater and make it drinkable for residents in Reno and Truckee Meadows. The treatment plant uses a combination of advanced purification using activated carbon and high-intensity ultraviolet light to kill or inactivate viruses or parasites before putting it into an underground aquifer. Officials say this will be helpful when they're unable to use purified river water for drinking. Sue Guzman, Fox News.
1: Vice President J.D. Vance announcing new efforts in Kansas City, Missouri on Monday to crack down on fraud tied to COVID-19 small business loans.
9: We are going to suspend 870,000 people permanently, people who defrauded the government over the last couple of years, the last couple of decades. We're going to make it impossible for them to get loans from the federal government.
1: Now, the Trump administration has focused its fraud investigations on government aid programs that expanded during the pandemic. Democrats have pushed back against the Trump administration's fraud crackdown and have accused the administration of finding excuses to slash federal funding to Democrat-led states. Stock futures at this hour, Dow futures down over 300 points. I'm Ted Lindner. This is Fox News.
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0: Be nice to her. With a name like Stella Lefty, she has it bad enough, right? Be nice to her. That's Boston right there on Real Country Mornings. It is 6:03. It is 40 degrees out there. We'll have a look at the news. I'm Logan Bidgett. Here's the latest from ElkhornMediaGroup.com. All evacuation levels around the McCully Fire north of Sumter have been lifted. The Baker County Sheriff's Office announced the change yesterday. Firefighters continue to focus on keeping the McCully Fire within its current footprint. Find updates on our website. The fire was updated yesterday to 13,604 acres and is 81% contained. The feedback deadline for the Blue Mountain Forest Plan revision is coming up September 30th. In the meantime, groups such as Forest Access for All are encouraging Eastern Oregon residents to make comments. Forest Access for All, in particular, is raising concerns that the plan, according to them, is too vague with its travel management and timber harvest policies and leaves the door open for increased public access restrictions. Find an interview with the organization on our website. Grant County Sheriff Todd McKinley was on Coffee Time recently and reminded hunters to check in with loved ones as often as possible to avoid a lost or missing person report. The sheriff said his department has received all kinds of calls this season so far.
1: This hunting season, there's been issues with trespassing, people shooting their bows at other camps and camp. You name it. We even had a caller call in and want to know if we could assist or would help assist pack an animal out if they got it in a very inaccessible location. And, you know, we try to be a full service agency, but we're not going to go pack your elk out for you.
0: 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OTEC board member Wayne Overton has officially resigned. Applications can be submitted by OTEC members beginning next Tuesday with a deadline of October 13th. 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I'm Logan Bidgett. 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

0: better shut up and listen when love starts talking, also known as Wynonna. KJDY, it is 6:11 and about 40 outside. We've got Turnpike Troubadours coming up.
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1: Here we go now.
0: Red Solo Cup, you're more than just plastic. 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
0: You're my friend.
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0: Yeah.
2: 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Lifelong.
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0: Grant School District Number 3 will be holding a regular board meeting on Wednesday, September 16th, beginning at 7 o'clock p.m. at 401 North Canyon City Boulevard in Canyon City. 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
0: 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We'll begin at Grant Union Junior Senior High School, also at Humboldt Elementary. 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

0: what those cowgirls do. There's Vince Gill right here on Real Country Mornings. It is 6:31, and let's see, it's about 40 degrees outside the studio. Keep it tuned right here to Real Country. 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Mostly cloudy skies in the John Day Basin, looking at high temperatures in the upper 60s to lower 70s today with light wind. Tonight, mostly cloudy and a slight chance of rain showers, lows in the mid to upper 40s. For tomorrow, partly cloudy, then clearing, highs in the upper 60s to lower 70s. For the Ocho-Cinco-John Day Highlands, including Prairie City and Seneca, partly cloudy, becoming mostly cloudy with high temperatures in the mid-60s to lower 70s. Tonight, expect mostly cloudy skies with a chance of rain showers, lows in the mid-30s to lower 40s. That's a quick look at our weather. Follow current conditions at elkhornmediagroup.com.
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3: It's a growing debate in Washington. I'm Dave Anthony, Fox News. How to handle AI and concerns about artificial intelligence going out of control and threatening humanity. President Trump insists that's a conspiracy theory and hoax, telling the All In podcast.
4: They're just playing right into the hands of a lot of people that don't want to see it happen, and that could be political people, and it could also be China.
3: Vice President Vance will meet today with congressional Republicans as some AI leaders call for better oversight.
5: Some lawmakers say Congress already missed its chance to harness AI. They argue that there were warning signs for years, and Congress dithered without building proper guardrails.
3: Fox's Chad Pergram at the Capitol.
5: House Democrats want Congress to stay in session to pass AI controls. That's doubtful.
3: The FBI director's at the Senate for an oversight hearing now. Kash Patel expected to tout efforts to lower crime rates and combat drug trafficking, but Democrats may press Patel on what they say are firings and other actions taken going after Trump political adversaries. And this might come up at the hearing, a new terror bust we learned about this morning.
6: When 21-year-old Jonathan Hunter Kramer of Butler, Pennsylvania was arrested over the weekend, he was plotting, quote, a violent attack in support of ISIS, according to FBI Director Kash Patel. FBI agents say on Saturday, Kramer left his home, bought a burner phone, met someone in a parking lot, and acquired a long black bag from the trunk of a vehicle. They say he paid cash for a hotel room, then went to a sporting goods store.
3: Fox's Tanya J. Powers. Kramer's jailed without bond after agents found a rifle, 190 rounds of ammo, and 30 knives. It's primary day in Delaware, the last state to hold primaries, 7 weeks before the November elections, and the day after the Supreme Court blocked President Trump's attempt to restrict mail-in voting.
7: The justices are leaving in place a lower court ruling blocking new Postal Service rules that would have changed how mail-in ballots are sent and processed. The White House has argued the rules would help protect election integrity and prevent fraud.
3: That's Fox's Lucas Tomlinson. 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
3: Another ship has been attacked in the Strait of Hormuz, where shipping has been disrupted for months in the Iran conflict, which now involves Saudi Arabia. It's been attacked by Iran-backed militants, damaging a key oil pipeline and other facilities. Oil prices are up slightly this morning, but diesel is at a new record high, $6.26 per gallon, according to AAA. We're also learning today about all of Iran's counterattacks targeting Americans doing damage since the war started.
14: The Inspector General's office at the Department of War says the heaviest damage was sustained in Iraq, $150 million worth as a result of attacks on American diplomatic and intelligence posts. Sites in Kuwait, Saudi Arabia, and the UAE have also been hit. This is in addition to damage suffered in Iranian strikes on United States military bases. In July, War Secretary Pete Hegseth told lawmakers the total cost of the conflict at that time was $37.5 billion. 18 U.S. service members have been killed and more than 800 wounded. Jonathan Savage, Fox News.
3: More than 8 months after the U.S. raid in Venezuela, captured leader Nicolas Maduro, who's now jailed in New York facing drug trafficking and terror charges, one of his allies is due in court today.
15: Alex Saab is a Colombian-born businessman with extensive ties to Maduro. Acting President Delcy Rodriguez deported Saab in May in response to pressure from the Trump administration, which has pursued him going back to the president's first term. They refer to Saab as Maduro's bagman. He was charged and arrested by U.S. authorities in 2019, but former President Joe Biden pardoned Saab in 2023 in exchange for the release of several Americans imprisoned in Venezuela. Saab is now charged with money laundering. Federal prosecutors accuse him in a scheme to bribe officials to win lucrative contracts to import food into Venezuela. Tom Rigotti, Fox News.
3: On Wall Street, stock futures are mixed. Up a bit for the NASDAQ, down a little for the Dow ahead of the opening bell this hour. I'm Dave Anthony. This is Fox News.
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0: Oh, don't tell on me. There's Jason Aldean right here on Real Country. It is 6:42, and let's see here, 40 degrees outside the studio. I'm ready to give away some breakfast. I don't even make the breakfast. I give away gift certificates, so it's good all around. It's breakfast from Subway for our Morning Music Mania contest.
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0: Yeah, here we go. Morning Music Mania, of course, is brought to you by Subway of John Day. And like I said, your chance to win some breakfast. It's a 6-inch breakfast sub on the line. Got a whole stack of gift certificates back here for our Try Song Tuesday contest. In fact, I actually just have one gift certificate for today's contest. I have the stack just because I don't want to print them out every day. But okay, today, Try Song Tuesday means I'll play you three songs. They all three have something in common. So you have to listen closely and figure out what that is. Okay? I'll play the first two songs here, back to back. And then we'll push pause. I'll come back on the microphone, remind you what's happening, give you our phone number, all that good stuff. And then when you hear the third song start playing, that'll be your opportunity to call here at the station. Just tell me what you think. Keep an open ear as to what they have in common. And then just blurt it out to me when the time comes. Just remember our rule. If you won on the show within the last 30 days, well, then you'll need to hold off from calling. Let somebody else win. That's how we got to keep things fair around here. So wait until your month is up before you can win once again. Okay, so we're going to start this one off, our tri-song set. Let's see here. We've got Sarah Evans on this one. Can't tell you the name of the song, but listen closely, and you'll get it. All right, be back here in a couple of songs. Keep it tuned to KJDY.

Rush. Oh, it's Conway with song number 2 in the tri-song set. Okay, so what does that one have to do with that Sarah Evans songs we heard before? Sarah Evans song, yeah. Okay, so I've got the third one ready to fly. What do you think it is? So what do those two songs that you just heard have to do with each other? If you know already, you can go ahead and start calling, opening up the phone lines here at 575-1400. So when I pick up the phone, just blurt it out to me. Tell me what the songs all have to do with each other. And if you're lucky and correct caller number 4, you get your name on a gift certificate for a 6-inch breakfast sub from Subway. And as always, we got to follow our rule. If you won on the show within the last 30 days, hold off from calling. Let somebody else win. Okay, we've heard from Sarah Evans. We've heard from Conway Twitty. Here's song number 3 in the tri-song set. It's by Thomas Rhett. What do you think that answer is? Call me 575-1400. What is it?

Slow down, summer. Yeah. Yeah, it's almost like it's coming into fall or something, Thomas Rhett. Well, hey, we found a winner here for our Tri-Song contest. Everybody quit calling me. Congratulations going out to our lucky and correct caller number 4, Cheryl Hoefler. That's right. Cheryl knows what these songs all have to do with each other right here. It's Slow Down Summer by Thomas Rhett. Before that, we heard Slow Hand by Conway Twitty. And then starting off the set, it was Hurry Up and Slow Me Down by Sarah Evans. So slow, that's the answer I needed. Congratulations, Cheryl. Everyone else listening, you know how to play it. Make sure you're tuned in around this time tomorrow for your chance to win. It's a little different each day for Morning Music Mania. Tomorrow will be Who's Who Wednesday. I'll play you a song, and you'll have to tell me who it is that's playing and be the right numbered caller. All right, Thomas Rhett on this one. Keep it cranked. KJDY.

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1: 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All evacuation levels around the McCully Fire north of Sumter have been lifted. The Baker County Sheriff's Office announced the change yesterday. Firefighters continue to focus on keeping the McCully Fire within its current footprint. Find updates on our website. The fire was updated yesterday to 13,604 acres and is 81% contained. The feedback deadline for the Blue Mountain Forest Plan revision is coming up September 30th. In the meantime, groups such as Forest Access for All are encouraging Eastern Oregon residents to make comments. Forest Access for All, in particular, is raising concerns that the plan, according to them, is too vague with its travel management and timber harvest policies and leaves the door open for increased public access restrictions. Find an interview with the organization on our website. Grant County Sheriff Todd McKinley was on Coffee Time recently and reminded hunters to check in with loved ones as often as possible to avoid a lost or missing person report. The sheriff said his department has received all kinds of calls this season so far.
2: This hunting season, there's been issues with trespassing, people shooting their bows at other camps and camp. You name it. We even had a caller call in and want to know if we could assist or would help assist pack an animal out if they got it in a very inaccessible location. And, you know, we try to be a full service agency, but we're not going to go pack your elk out for you.
1: 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Applications can be submitted by OTEC members beginning next Tuesday with a deadline of October 13th. 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I'm Logan Bidjat. 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

0: Man always stand a little more horsepower. There's Chris Ledoux right here on Real Country Mornings. At 10 past 7, we're sitting at 40 degrees outside the studio. The Real Country's cranking. We've got Justin Moore up next.
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0: There's Hal Ketchum, 5 o'clock world. It is 5 o'clock somewhere. Well, kinda. It's 7:20 here, and it is 40 degrees outside. Keep it tuned to KJDY. 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

0: Dolly knows just how to sing a song as you're getting ready for work in the morning. Hope you got your cup of ambition. It is 7:29 and about 41 outside. 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Mostly cloudy skies in the John Day Basin, looking at high temperatures in the upper 60s to lower 70s today with light wind. Tonight, mostly cloudy and a slight chance of rain showers, lows in the mid to upper 40s. For tomorrow, partly cloudy, then clearing, highs in the upper 60s to lower 70s. For the Ochocinco-John Day Highlands, including Prairie City and Seneca, partly cloudy, becoming mostly cloudy with high temperatures in the mid-60s to lower 70s. Tonight, expect mostly cloudy skies with a chance of rain showers, lows in the mid-30s to lower 40s. That's a quick look at our weather. Follow current conditions at elkhornmediagroup.com.
1: The FBI director is at the Senate. I'm Dave Anthony, Fox News.
2: This has been the most prolific run of crime reduction in the United States history with the help of our great partners since the beginning of the Trump administration.
1: And Director Kash Patel just told a Judiciary Committee hearing a 90% increase in the arrests of violent criminals, an increase in fentanyl drug seizures, and...
2: This FBI has found and located more children than any FBI in the history of this country. We have arrested 5,072 child predators and human traffickers. That's up 13%.
1: But Democrats remain critical.
3: Mr. Patel is the least qualified and most partisan FBI director in our nation's history.
1: Judiciary Ranking Committee member Dick Durbin.
3: The Bureau has been reshaped as a political weapon against President Trump's political enemies and a shield to protect the president and his MAGA loyalist.
1: A Pennsylvania man is jailed without bail facing terror charges. Jonathan Kramer arrested over the weekend, accused of plotting an attack in support of ISIS. There's new information today on Thomas Crooks, the gunman in the Trump assassination attempt at a 2024 Pennsylvania campaign rally.
4: Senator Chuck Grassley's team, he's the Senate Judiciary Chairman, is learning that Crooks had packages of guns delivered to him under the pseudonym of Bob Dole. Now, Fox News is told more than 2 years later, family members were still surprised by his actions, and we are told that they are still no closer to finding an official motive in that case.
1: Fox's David Spun. President Trump has just reacted to the Supreme Court blocking his executive order aimed at restricting mail-in voting, which the president called on Truth Social a disaster, totally corrupt and out of control, claiming the Supreme Court let our country down. The president's also continuing to push back on a push for more artificial intelligence regulations, telling y'all in podcast fears of AI threatening humanity.
5: We're not going to let that happen. It's a hoax.
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1: There is more selling this morning on Wall Street. The Dow is down 370 points. The Nasdaq's dropping 71. The S&P 500 losing 16 points after the yield on 10-year Treasury bonds hit a 19-year high. Oil prices up more than 1%. WTI back around $103 a barrel. At the gas pump, regular up another penny. AAA's national average for regular $4.32 a gallon. Diesel has also risen to a record high $6.26. 36 cents higher than just a week ago. This is the Federal Reserve starts a two-day meeting to assess the economy and those prices, considering an interest rate hike tomorrow.
11: Fed Chair Kevin Warsh is not a fan of giving any guidance about the likely path of interest rates, but elevated inflation and oil prices and his own emphasis on the need to deliver price stability appears to signal that a rate hike is coming.
1: Fox's Hillary Barsky. They handed out trophies last night for TV's top shows.
16: Widow's Bay dominated the 78th annual Emmy Awards, winning 14 trophies, including Best Comedy Series. Star Matthew Rhys made history as the first actor to win all three lead acting categories, taking comedy actor for the show and limited series actor for Netflix's The Beast in Me. The Pitt won 7, including Best Drama Series, and Jean Smart made history too, becoming the first woman to win an Emmy for every season of a show with her 5th Hacks Trophy.
17: What a ride! This is fantastic.
16: That clip courtesy of the Television Academy and NBC. The night also brought Taylor Swift and her cat into a surprise Law and Order bit with host Mariska Hargitay. Michael J. Fox accepted the Bob Hope Humanitarian Award. And there was a musical tribute to the late Dolly Parton. Michelle Polino, Fox News.
1: On Monday Night Football, Mahomes able to break one tackle. He's in! Touchdown! Patrick Mahomes ran for that score and threw two TD passes, leading the Kansas City Chiefs to a 31-10 win over the Denver Broncos on ESPN. I'm Dave Anthony, and this is Fox News.
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0: Ella Langley is loving life again. Real Country Mornings. At 7:39, it is 41 outside, and I bet you're ready to win something. Got a whole bunch of this and that over here for our Fact or Crap contest. Let's get into it.
1: Just the facts, ma'am.
2: Crap.
1: No way.
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0: Aha. Fact or Crap is brought to you by a whole pile of sponsors here on KJDY. And your chance to win a gift certificate, all you got to do is be caller number 3 at 575-1400. So, caller number 3 gets their name on whichever gift certificate pops up from whatever sponsor it is today. So, that's good news right off the bat. But also, we'll do a little Fact or Crap. So, you join me on the radio. I'm going to read you a statement, and then you get 10 seconds to answer fact or crap. Whatever you think, kind of a true or false type thing. You could know what you're talking about. You could get it on a guess. Or if you don't know it, well, we could learn something. But it's all for fun here, and we just have to follow our one rule. That's if you have won on the show within the last 30 days, then you'll need to hold off from calling and let someone else win. That's simple enough. So wait till your month is up before you can win once again, just so we can keep things fair. All right? So how you feeling about it? Call me at 575-1400. I'm looking for caller number 3 to play some Fact or Crap. Let's do this.
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0: All right, time for a little Fact or Crap, and we have Ron on the line. Good morning, Ron. How you doing today?
13: Oh, pretty good, Logan. How are you?
0: Yeah, doing good. Thanks for asking. Okay, well, this time around, Ron, it's an 1188 Brewing Company gift certificate, and I've already got your name on it, so good news there, right?
13: Right.
0: Okay, well, for the Fact or Crap, I'll read you the statement. You'll get 10 seconds to say Fact or Crap. You ready for that?
13: Yes, I am.
0: Okay, here it is. Spain is the only country that borders the Atlantic Ocean and the Mediterranean Sea. What do you think? Fact or crap?
13: I'd guess fact on that.
0: Okay, you say you'd guess fact, and guess what? You're right. It is a fact. Well, good guess on that, Ron.
13: Huh. All right, thanks.
0: So now we know, and congratulations to you. I'll have your gift certificate for 1188 Brewing Company ready to roll for you here at the station. Thanks for listening. Thanks for calling. You have an awesome Tuesday.
13: Hey, thank you, Logan. You have a great day, too.
0: I'll do it. Thanks a bunch. Talk to you later.
13: Okay, bye-bye.
0: Bye-bye. Hey, and everyone else out there, you know how to play it. Make sure you're tuning in around this time every weekday morning for Fact or Crap. It's brought to you by all kinds of sponsors here on KJDY. Like I said, today's is 1188 Brewing Company. Now, real country music time. Here's Bucky Covington.

Oh, yeah. Josh Turner all over me. KJDY at 7:54, approaching the top of the hour with Tori Martin. Keep it tuned right here to Real Country.

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1: 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All evacuation levels around the McCully Fire north of Sumter have been lifted. The Baker County Sheriff's Office announced the change yesterday. Firefighters continue to focus on keeping the McCully Fire within its current footprint. Find updates on our website. The fire was updated yesterday to 13,604 acres and is 81% contained. The feedback deadline for the Blue Mountain Forest Plan revision is coming up September 30th. In the meantime, groups such as Forest Access for All are encouraging Eastern Oregon residents to make comments. Forest Access for All in particular is raising concerns that the plan, according to them, is too vague with its travel management and timber harvest policies and leaves the door open for increased public access restrictions. Find an interview with the organization on our website. OTEC board member Wayne Overton has officially resigned. Overton has maintained board position 5 since 2015 and served as the board's vice president since 2020. Overton stated he is stepping down to take on his family's Castle Ranch and help care for his father. Per OTEC's bylaws, the board will appoint an interim director to fill the remainder of the term for position 5. Applications can be submitted by OTEC members beginning next Tuesday with a deadline of October 13th. Grant County Sheriff Todd McKinley said it's been an interesting hunting season in his department so far.
2: This hunting season, there's been issues with trespassing, people shooting their bows at other camps, and we even had a caller call in and want to know if we could assist or would help assist pack an animal out. You know, we try to be a full service agency, but we're not going to go pack your elk out for you.
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0: Eddie and T-Roy, one in every crowd. Montgomery Gentry at 8:09. It's 45 outside. We have Casey Musgraves along with Willie Nelson up next. Keep it here.
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0: 1-620-7827. Mostly cloudy skies in the John Day Basin, looking at high temperatures in the upper 60s to lower 70s today with light wind. Tonight, mostly cloudy and a slight chance of rain showers, lows in the mid to upper 40s. For tomorrow, partly cloudy, then clearing, highs in the upper 60s to lower 70s. For the Ocho-Cinco-John Day Highlands, including Prairie City and Seneca, partly cloudy, becoming mostly cloudy with high temperatures in the mid-60s to lower 70s. Tonight, expect mostly cloudy skies with a chance of rain showers, lows in the mid-30s to lower 40s. That's a quick look at our weather. Follow current conditions at elkhornmediagroup.com.
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3: President Trump is angry at the Supreme Court. I'm Dave Anthony, Fox News, writing on Truth Social. They let the country down, blocking his executive order to restrict mail-in voting, which the president calls corrupt and out of control, claiming the ruling makes cheating by Democrats much easier to do.
4: The criticism of the high court follows a Monday night order blocking the Trump administration from implementing mail-in ballot restrictions ahead of the midterm elections. The president says it's another bad decision and a big loss for Republicans, accusing justices of not showing the courage necessary to save America.
3: That's Fox's Jared Halpert at the White House. The Treasury Secretary is testifying before Congress.
5: President Trump's economic turnaround is especially impressive given the severity of the situation he inherited from his predecessor when inflation soared to a 40-year high.
3: Scott Bessent said that after being interrupted numerous times. By an anti-Iran war protester who would be removed after the top Democrat on the House Financial Services Committee, Maxine Waters, told Bessent the Iran conflict has hurt the economy.
6: Americans know the truth because they feel it at the grocery store, the gas pump, in their wallets.
3: Cash Patel's at a Senate hearing, and Democrats are critical. Senator Dick Durbin calls him the most partisan FBI director in history.
7: To weaponize the FBI against president's opponents, Director Patel has overseen a purge of thousands of law enforcement officials.
3: But Patel is touting a successful crime crackdown with a 90% increase in the arrests of violent criminals and a record number of children saved.
8: This FBI has arrested 500% more predators online in this last 18 months than the prior 18 months before.
3: Director Patel also testifies the FBI has thwarted four separate terror plots.
8: And just this past weekend, this FBI stopped another ISIS-inspired attack in Pittsburgh, arresting an individual before he's able to go out and kill innocent civilians.
3: Jonathan Kramer jailed without bail with a rifle, 190 rounds of ammo, and 30 knives found in the hotel room where he was arrested. America's listening to Fox News.
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3: Another ship's been attacked in the Strait of Hormuz. But the focus in the Iran conflict has shifted to Saudi Arabia, where a key oil pipeline has been damaged as Iran-backed Houthi militants keep up their attacks.
15: They are targeting Saudi energy infrastructure. They're also going to say that they are trying to block all Saudi oil tankers from reaching port. But their weapons are not entirely accurate, often homemade and highly mobile. They have wounded some civilians, damaged some houses.
3: That's Fox's Steve Harrigan in Tel Aviv. This as NATO is getting involved in the other conflict that President Trump is blaming for higher prices for diesel, which hit another record high this morning, the Russia-Ukraine war, and NATO is getting involved in that.
16: Italian NATO pilots have downed a drone that entered Lithuanian airspace overnight. Authorities believe it crossed into the country from neighboring Belarus, Russia's closest ally. Italy's defense minister says the drone most probably came from Russia. Alerts sounded across Lithuania's capital Vilnius early this morning, with residents being told via their phones to find a safe place. No comment on the incident from Moscow. Military drone incursions have become increasingly common across Eastern Europe.
3: That's Fox's Jonathan Savage, a Palestinian activist who the Trump administration tried to deport for leading anti-Israel protests. Mahmoud Khalil is suing Columbia University
17: over civil rights violations, saying not only did their requests for the school to address their harassment go unanswered, they claimed they were retaliated against when they reported it. Khalil was a grad student when he was detained by ICE at his Columbia University apartment in March of 2025. He was a legal permanent resident of the U.S. and not accused of a crime. Khalil spent 104 days at a Louisiana immigration jail and missed the birth of his first child before a New Jersey judge ordered his release.
3: That's Fox's Tanya J. Powers. On Wall Street, we're seeing a sell-off this morning. The Dow is down 539 points. The Nasdaq's dropping 183. I'm Dave Anthony, and this is Fox News.
18: Settle in. You're tuned in to Coffee Time, an engaging community conversation about topics affecting us right here in Grant County. And here's your host, Logan Bichette.
0: Good morning. Hey, here we are on Coffee Time on a, what is this, even a Tuesday? Feels Tuesday-ish with our Grant County Fairgrounds manager, Mindy Winiger. How you doing, Mindy?
19: I'm great, Logan. How are you this morning?
0: I'm well. Thank you for coming in. And it's been a little while since you've been in, so.
19: Yeah, before fair.
0: Yeah, we have some stuff to catch up on.
19: Sure. So, yeah.
0: Yeah. So fair, for first of all, that was a good time had by most, I feel like. I mean, gosh, I've heard nothing but positive things.
19: Yeah. No, it seemed like a really good fair. So we could have used a few more people, but we understand with fires and the economy and all that. But all in all, it was a great fair. We had great vendors. Again, a record number of vendors. Every type of food you can think of, I believe. Yeah. And so the vendors were great. The entertainment was, I think, outstanding this year. Even, you know, our small center stage acts were great. And yeah, it was just really good.
0: Definitely. Yeah. Was there more food this year than normal? I feel like there was.
19: There was. So, you know, we had to move some things around a little bit, you know, so we kind of feel like some were hidden, but there's only so much electricity. So getting them there. But they all said they're coming back. So that's great.
0: So, yeah. Well, you know, it's good to hear positive stories, positive reviews. I'm still getting comments about that Scotty McCreary show, how folks enjoyed themselves and how great of a show it was. It really was.
19: Scotty McCreary put on a great show. So he did have a whole semi-load of lights and stuff. You know, that was the most stage equipment that we've ever had, but yeah, he just put on a great show. So I feel like I say that every year too, you know, if you missed it, you know, that's too bad.
0: Mm-hmm. Yeah, no kidding.
19: Yeah. So no, it was just a great show. He is a great entertainer.
0: Excellent. Did we break any records, attendance or anything like that?
19: Not quite, this year. No. All the gates were down from starting in the rodeo. Was down all the way through. You know, the concert was down. Everything was down, which, you know, I really thought this would be my sellout year, and it didn't happen. So, okay. You know, kind of, you know, hurts hurts the pocketbook a little bit, you know, and it's very thankful for our sponsors so we can, you know, continue to bring great entertainment, you know, and we're going to try one more year. We've got a couple of good names, but again, it's another very expensive concert, and we hope it brings everybody out. So yeah, we've basically put in an offer for two.
20: Oh wow, already.
19: Yep. So we said whichever one we can get routing for, and hopefully that will come to light. And then I hope people will come. You know, that's just the biggest thing is we need people to buy those tickets so we can continue to do this. You
20: sure.
19: know, and I know it was not only, you know, our fair. It was all around the state of Oregon. You know that everybody was down a little bit this year.
20: Well, we've worked with the same, I guess, stage and management company for a while now, right?
19: Yeah. So my stage crew will be back, and they're just great because now they have it down and, you know, pretty much take care of themselves. And then I am using the same buyer again this year. So I've been with them, I want to say, well, since Winona.
20: Wow.
19: You know, so for a while, what, 4 or 5 years?
20: Yeah,
19: so.
20: Quite a while.
19: Yeah, so because this was our 10th concert, so Scotty McCurry was. So,
20: no kidding.
19: Yeah,
20: yes.
19: So our 10th headlining. So, and I think the small stage acts are just getting better and better too. So, you know, the crowd stayed around this year for them, and
20: yeah,
19: it was just great.
20: So. Yeah.
19: And the carnival, they're coming back next year. So that was good. You know, they hit the numbers that they needed to hit. And it just adds to the atmosphere of the fair. So,
20: yep.
19: And we'll change a few things around for them just to, I guess, more, you know, ground how the rides will be sitting and stuff. So, but they're a great company to work with. They keep our grounds clean and. Yeah, so it's been really good.
20: Okay, well, we'll be excited to hear if one of those artists take your bait, you know, and all that. But, of course, that news probably won't come out for a little while, I'm sure.
19: Correct. So, okay. So, yeah, it'll probably be after the first of the year.
20: Right. Okay. Well, good. Well, let's pause here for a second and take a short break for our sponsors and come back and we'll continue our conversation. Still a lot to catch up on.
19: All right. Sounds great.
20: Sounds great. On the show here with Mindy Winiger, Grant County Fairgrounds Manager. Everyone, keep it tuned to Coffee Time.
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20: All right, back on the show with Mindy Winiger, our Grant County Fairgrounds manager. And we were just looking back on fair and just kind of recapping things. Anything else that you want to mention regarding our fair season and all that?
19: No, fair and rodeo was great again. And it's just a great time. And I hope everybody else enjoyed it. You know, if there's something that people want to see or have done different, just let us know.
20: Okay.
19: So I'm hoping within the month we'll be announcing our grand marshal for 2027. So if anybody has any nominations, they can just call me, message me, whatever. But we've got quite a few really good ones right now. And then also our theme, we'll have it picked within the next month too. So if anybody has a great theme they want to throw out there, let us know.
20: Okay.
19: Let us know.
20: Well, get the theme nailed down right so folks can kind of have an idea of what to plan for and things with their decorating and all that.
19: Yeah, once we can get, you know, our theme and our grand marshals, and then we'll have fair and rodeo court tryouts the 27th. So once we get all that nailed down, then we can kind of start some of our marketing. I have already got contracts out for some entertainment, some ground entertainment already. So
20: wow.
19: So yeah, and so yeah, moving forward. So, and I, you know, all I can do is promise there'll be another good one next year.
20: Oh, of course. It, you know, it always is.
19: So,
20: I feel like it always is.
19: Yeah. Well, you and I love the fair. You know, we talk about it all the time because it's just, everybody comes together and puts their differences aside and just enjoy each other and, you know, the shows and the entertainment and the kids and the livestock, and it's just a good time.
20: Sure. Well, fair is such a big part of what you do and a lot of the planning and things that go on in the grounds, but there is a lot of other things happening at the fairgrounds, especially, well, it's this weekend, isn't it? Our Motor Madness?
19: Yeah. So the Grant County, our second annual car show and motorcycle show. So it's September 19th. So we're taking pre-entries or pre-registrations if you want to do that, or we can register cars from 8 a.m. to about 10:45. Last year, my goal was 30 cars. We ended up with 80. I shouldn't say cars, vehicles.
20: Right.
19: And this year, we're thinking we'll probably have around 100. So we do, and we've tried to keep the price down for your entry. So it's $20 for your first car, $10 for the next entry. We've got 1188 coming. Frank Carlson will be playing some music for us. We've got food vendors. I think we have like four food vendors coming. And then we have some other vendors coming. It's, I mean, I think it's going to be a great event. And then we'll have judging at 2 o'clock. And then right after 2, we'll take a cruise through town, so you know, people can see all the rigs, and then, you know, hopefully all those people will stop and eat and of course fuel up and just help our economy a little bit more. So it's, you know, we're expecting a great event. So
20: And then it's not just classic cars, right?
19: No, we have all a kinds. Class for everything. Like my husband's gonna bring his off-road buggy that he built, you know, and I think we'll have a couple off-road ones. Again, we've got motorcycles. We've got a newer vehicle registered, a couple of them. We'll take anything, you know. You're proud of your vehicle, bring it on down. So
20: there you go. And then when, I guess, is the deadline for that?
19: We'll take registrations up to the day, till 10:45 in the morning. So we're doing registration a little different this year. So for people that came last year to register, we just brought them right onto the yard. And this year, we're kind of going to loop them around the parking lot, just to keep the bottlenecking down. So we'll actually register you in front of the fair office and get everybody all registered. And then we have driver's bags that have goodies in them for everybody that brings in a vehicle or a motorcycle. And then we also have some door prizes that will be given out. So yeah, and a 50-50 raffle. So yeah.
20: Okay. Well, I know the fairgrounds itself is available for rent and space like that, but this Motor Madness, that's specifically a Grant County Fairgrounds event, right?
19: Correct. So we have basically four events. We have the gun show in the spring. Mm-hmm. We do then the rodeo, the fair, and then the car show.
20: Okay.
19: And the fair board, along with another host, is thinking about adding something to the car show next year. So stay tuned for that. So pretty excited about that. And those are our four events, the rodeo and the fair, car show, gun show. So those are our four. But then anybody can rent the facility for any event they have.
20: Okay.
19: We've got, you know, some weddings coming up. We've got some, the Harvest Festival's coming up and the quilt show in October. Mm. October ended up getting really busy. So,
20: wow.
19: Yeah. So, and then some meetings, of course, and some luncheons and dinners.
20: Okay.
19: So, yeah. So, busy in a busy winter. We'll have the. Have the coronation in November. Mm. The Heritage Foundation is putting on a dinner also in November. And then they'll have the hospital bazaar in December.
20: Okay. Well, speaking of the coronation and rodeo royalty, you mentioned a little while ago it's the 27th you're doing queen tryouts?
19: Correct.
20: And so is that our applications...
19: They were due yesterday.
20: Okay, so that's too late for that.
19: Yeah, so we have two great applicants.
20: Ah.
19: And so we're pretty excited about that. So if anybody wants to come and watch the tryouts, they'll be at 1 o'clock. They start in the outdoor arena, and then they move into the pavilion for some public speaking and interview questions.
20: I see. Okay, and then let's see, 27th, that's on a Sunday.
19: Sunday, yep.
20: I've got
19: at
20: you.
19: 1 o'clock. So.
20: Interesting.
19: Yeah.
20: All right, well, thanks for explaining that end of it.
19: Yeah.
20: Well, let's take another two-minute break for our sponsors.
19: All right, thank you, Logan.
20: You bet, thank you. We are on the show here with Mindy Winninger, our Grant County Fairgrounds manager. We'll hear a word from our sponsors and be right back in 2 minutes.
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20: Hey, back on the show here with our Grant County Fairgrounds manager, Mindy Winiger, on our final segment. And rewinding, looking back at a successful fair season. Of course, plenty to plan for next year. And I saw you guys in the parade, Mindy and Dusty. And was Lori in the parade as well?
19: She wasn't.
20: Okay,
19: you know,
20: yeah.
19: But Dusty and I love the parade. So yeah. It's our... one of the favorite events, you know, throwing candy to the kids. And, you know, this year was like my granddaughter's first parade, and the look on her eye when we came around the corner and threw her candy. I mean, it makes the hard work worth it. That is for sure. So, And, you know, a big shout out to Lori and Dusty. People don't always see what goes on behind the scenes. And my volunteers, even Dusty's wife, you know, really stepped up. She always steps up, so I shouldn't say that. But, you know, we had a few little kinks behind the scenes, and nobody noticed, you know, because I've just got great support. So, and if anybody notices, you know, the grass looked like it was never going to come back, and now we're ready for a car show on our beautiful lawn. So it's so just a great, you know, shout out to all the volunteers and helpers and the people that you don't really see.
20: Sure. So. Yeah. And I know with our dates on fair, it's been it's been a little bit later than a few years in the past, and that was to coincide with different fairs around the region, so
19: right.
20: We can kind of be on our own.
19: Yeah.
20: Is that going to be the same for next year?
19: Yeah, so is what happens in the Oregon Fair Association world. You know, we do have everybody's dates, and so Deschutes County goes first, then Crook County, and then it'll be Grant County.
20: Okay.
19: And so Crook County and Baker County are at the same time.
20: Mm.
19: But there's enough distance between those two. But there's, when I was the same time as them, I mean, we had three fairs, you know, within 2 hours of each other, you know, and it didn't help any of us. And so I have chose to keep our dates to follow Crook County. So we will always be in Crook County, which... it's kind of, the calendar moves, you know, but it's pretty much the third weekend in August.
20: I gotcha.
19: Yeah. And with that, you know, the rodeo, though, then it is the same time as Deschutes.
20: Mm.
19: So then the contestants can make it to multiple rodeos.
20: Oh.
19: And we did have a lot of contestants this year, so they were able to hit us, Deschutes County and Malheur County. So that was good. And then the contestants that were on the west side could go, you know, to the west. So the rodeo this year will be the 30th and 31st, and or next year, 2027.
20: Right.
19: And the junior rodeo will be on August 1st. And then our fair will be the 11th through the 14th.
20: Okay. So
19: I guess it's kind of the second weekend this year. So just how that calendar moves.
20: Just how
19: you
20: it
19: know.
20: Fell. Yeah. I gotcha.
19: So, you know, mark your calendars, you know, make sure and come to the gun or the car show.
20: Mm-hmm.
19: And then the gun show will be in March. And so everybody will start seeing information on that. And that will probably be the 20th and 21st.
20: Gotcha. So, all right.
19: Yeah,
20: Well... Wow, it's hard to believe that it's been a full summer and a full year already. We're winding things up for the summer and heading into the fall season.
19: Yep,
20: wow.
19: And it'll be here again before we know it, you know.
20: Isn't that the truth?
19: I know 4-H is starting in October, you know, the new year for 4-H, and kids will start picking out their steers here real soon. So, you know, so we're excited for another year.
20: You bet. All right. Well, good. Well, thank you for coming on the show this morning. This has been a good visit.
19: Well, thanks for having us.
20: Yeah. Is there anything else you want to get out to the listeners before we shut it down?
19: Just come by and see us anytime. You know, thank your sponsors. we still have the banners up through the car show. Most of them that didn't fall down in the windstorm, you know. So thank your sponsors. They're, you know, why we can keep doing what we do.
20: Sure. All right. And thank you again for your time this morning, Mindy.
19: Thank you. Have a good day.
20: You do the same. On the show here with Mindy Winiger, Grant County Fairgrounds Manager, and we'll take our final commercial break and take it out from there.
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1: I'm Logan Bidjet. 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All evacuation levels around the McCully Fire north of Sumter have been lifted. The Baker County Sheriff's Office announced the change yesterday. Firefighters continue to focus on keeping the McCully Fire within its current footprint. Find updates on our website. The fire was updated yesterday to 13,604 acres and is 81% contained. The feedback deadline for the Blue Mountain Forest Plan revision is coming up September 30th. In the meantime, groups such as Forest Access for All are encouraging Eastern Oregon residents to make comments. Forest Access for All, in particular, is raising concerns that the plan, according to them, is too vague with its travel management and timber harvest policies and leaves the door open for increased public access restrictions. Find an interview with the organization on our website. OTEC board member Wayne Overton has officially resigned. Overton has maintained board position 5 since 2015 and served as the board's vice president since 2020. Overton stated he is stepping down to take on his family's Castle Ranch and help care for his father. Per OTEC's bylaws, the board will appoint an interim director to fill the remainder of the term for position 5. Applications can be submitted by OTEC members beginning next Tuesday with a deadline of October 13th. Grant County Sheriff Todd McKinley said it's been an interesting hunting season in his department so far.
2: This hunting season, there's been issues with trespassing, people shooting their bows at other camps, and we even had a caller call in and want to know if we could assist or would help assist pack an animal out. You know, we try to be a full-service agency, but we're not going to go pack your elk out for you.
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2: A flashback from the House Speaker on Lisa Brady, Fox News. As he looks ahead to the midterms, Speaker Mike Johnson looking back to 2024.
3: In their communities, in their classrooms, in their pocketbooks, families are feeling the devastating effects of Democrat leadership and their false vision for what America is.
2: He says that's why they sent President Trump back to the White House.
3: In just 19 short months since that happened, we have turned the ship of state around. We're in the process of doing that.
2: Arguing that doesn't happen overnight, as Democrats now run on change and argue the Trump agenda has made things worse. President Trump is slamming the U.S. Supreme Court after an order blocking new restrictions on mail-in voting. The president calling it a highly political ruling, posting that it makes cheating by the radical left much easier to do. Democrats at a House hearing accusing FBI Director Kash Patel of weaponizing his department to protect the president and investigate his enemies. Patel insisting they're focused on fighting crime, arresting 54,000 violent criminals.
4: That's up 90% from the 18-month year period prior to that. That's making America safe.
2: Also highlighting a suspected terror plot broken up in Pennsylvania. Fox's Tanya J. Powers with more.
5: When 21-year-old Jonathan Hunter Kramer of Butler, Pennsylvania was arrested over the weekend, he was plotting, quote, a violent attack in support of ISIS, according to FBI Director Kash Patel. FBI agents say on Saturday, Kramer left his home, bought a burner phone, met someone in a parking lot, and acquired a long black bag from the trunk of a vehicle. They say he paid cash for a hotel room, then went to a sporting goods store. When he returned to the hotel, agents executed a search warrant and found a semi-automatic rifle, scope, 190 rounds of ammo, a prayer rug, about 30 knives, and a handwritten note.
2: Kramer is held without bail at this point after an initial court appearance yesterday. 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
2: Prosecutors in California just announcing they will not seek the death penalty for Nick Reiner, who's charged in the stabbing deaths of his parents, Rob and Michelle Reiner. Nick Reiner has another preliminary hearing today. U.S. officials are admitting to some long-held suspicions about weapons in space.
17: The U.S. Space Force is now confirming that the U.S. has weapons positioned in Earth orbit and that they exist for both offensive and defensive measures. The admission follows recent remarks by Space Force General Chance Saltzman about space as a warfighting realm.
18: And we've built an organization capable of protecting and defending our interests in space.
17: The admission was immediately condemned by China's government, but the Pentagon blames China for the buildup, claiming they put weapons up there first. President Trump created Space Force in his first term, citing a need to defend U.S. interests in space. Eben Brown, Fox News.
2: NATO confirming its fighter jets shot down a drone that entered Lithuanian airspace, a first since Russia's full-scale invasion of Ukraine. Where the drone came from, still under investigation. Change is coming to pro golf with new membership and eligibility rules.
19: The PGA Tour announcing a sweeping overhaul of its exemption and membership categories, as well as a new points system. The Tour also revealing a new qualifying structure for its Championship Series and Challenger Series, which will serve as a feeder circuit for the top tour starting in 2028. A new Last Chance series, which will include at least four tournaments in the fall with three cards available for the Championship Series. The current FedEx Cup system and playoffs will go away after the 2027 season, with the 2028 Championship Series offering $20 million purses.
2: Fox's Frank Lanza. A sell-off on Wall Street as oil prices soar and the Fed begins a two-day meeting. The Dow's down 478, falling under 52K. U.S. oil back over 104 a barrel. I'm Lisa Brady, Fox News.
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3: 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Mostly cloudy skies in the John Day Basin, looking at high temperatures in the upper 60s to lower 70s today with light wind. Tonight, mostly cloudy and a slight chance of rain showers, lows in the mid to upper 40s. For tomorrow, partly cloudy, then clearing, highs in the upper 60s to lower 70s. For the Ocho-Cinco-John Day Highlands, including Prairie City and Seneca, partly cloudy, becoming mostly cloudy with high temperatures in the mid-60s to lower 70s. Tonight, expect mostly cloudy skies with a chance of rain showers, lows in the mid-30s to lower 40s. That's a quick look at our weather. Follow current conditions at elkhornmediagroup.com.
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2: Two top Trump officials on the Capitol Hill grill. Lisa Brady, Fox News. One House hearing disrupted several times by anti-Iran war protesters.
3: Professor, you're a war criminal.

0: How dare you? How dare you starve?
1: Committee will suspend till Capitol Police can restore order.
2: This as the Treasury chief faced sweeping and even existential questions from lawmakers.
3: Massachusetts Democratic Congressman Stephen Lynch told Treasury Secretary Scott Bessent he's not sure it matters anymore if the good guys or the bad guys build AI.
4: It does matter whether the good guys or the bad guys had this.
5: But Mr. Secretary, here's my point, though. We're having control problems. So if we build something we can't control and the Chinese build something they can't control, the entity itself is what is the danger to us all.
3: Other Democrats questioned the success of the conflict with Iran and expressed concern over the power of the U.S. dollar. Bessent said the administration is focused on growth and that a fiscal consolidation is coming in an effort to get the government's house in order.
2: Fox's Jessica Rosenthal, the FBI director, Kash Patel, defending himself at a Senate hearing.
6: Those false statements, according to you, are not false statements. They're clipped together to make it sound like I lied, and I didn't.
2: As Democrats led by Illinois Senator Dick Durbin accuse him of weaponizing the department.
7: Director Patel has been the central figure pushing the so-called grand conspiracy, diverting FBI resources to inane, debunked conspiracy theories that the, quote, deep state has been targeting President Trump since his first campaign.
2: Patel focusing on the administration's efforts to fight violent crime. Prosecutors in California say they will not pursue the death penalty for Nick Reiner, who's charged with killing his parents, actor-director Rob Reiner and wife Michelle. Nick Reiner has pleaded not guilty. Special circumstances in the allegations made him eligible for the death penalty, including the murder weapon, a knife. America is listening to Fox News.
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2: A massive sewage spill in Colorado, but it apparently took a while for anyone to notice it.
12: The city of Pueblo reports that more than 4 million gallons of raw sewage was dumped into the Arkansas River August 26th that no one noticed for 24 hours, blaming a backup system failure.
13: How it happened and how it happened for so long and didn't get noticed. Is that a legitimate question?
12: This farmer, among others, demanding answers from city leaders over now major health warnings, including high E. coli and contamination levels. We're told one farm abandoned its crop out of an abundance of caution and that efforts are underway to get a better alert system in case of future spills. Jeff Manasso, Fox News.
2: A federal judge just blocking the Kennedy Center from returning President Trump's name to the performing arts venue, a proposal that was meant to recognize his renovation efforts. But the judge saying it would violate an earlier ruling that his name was illegally added to the building. Shock in Britain after the results of an inquiry into the hospital deaths of several newborns.
14: Seven babies might have survived at the Countess of Chester Hospital in Northwest England if hospital doctors and bosses had acted on concerns over neonatal nurse Lucy Letby, convicted of murdering seven babies. Justice Catherine Thirlwall cites errors made by nurses, doctors, and managers, failing to invoke safeguards and keeping parents in the dark. But protesters carried signs in Liverpool, no babies were murdered. Letby's lawyer objects she was not allowed to testify, claiming that insulin results were unreliable and the deaths did not stop when Lucy left the unit, but supporting the call for cameras in all neonatal units and cots. Therese Crowley, Fox News.
2: U.S. oil prices are surging, now over $106 a barrel as stocks slide. Right now, the Dow's down 391 points. I'm Lisa Brady. This is Fox News.
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3: 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Mostly cloudy skies in the John Day Basin, looking at high temperatures in the upper 60s to lower 70s today with light wind. Tonight, mostly cloudy and a slight chance of rain showers, lows in the mid to upper 40s. For tomorrow, partly cloudy, then clearing, highs in the upper 60s to lower 70s. For the Ocho-Cinco-John Day Highlands, including Prairie City and Seneca, partly cloudy, becoming mostly cloudy with high temperatures in the mid-60s to lower 70s. Tonight, expect mostly cloudy skies with a chance of rain showers, lows in the mid-30s to lower 40s. That's a quick look at our weather. Follow current conditions at elkhornmediagroup.com.
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1: The news starts now.
2: Congress facing growing calls to act on AI. I'm Lisa Brady, Fox News.
3: They need to slow down their development and put in adequate guardrails.
2: California Congressman Ted Lieu is vice chair of the House Democratic Caucus and introduced a kill switch bill with Texas Republican Congressman Nathaniel Morin.
3: It's based on a very simple principle, which is that humans must be in control of AI, not the other way around. And that means, at a minimum, humans have to be able to turn off any AI model or agent.
2: This after several tech leaders called for slowing the pace of development, but the Trump administration is warning against losing the AI race to China. And House Speaker Mike Johnson tells reporters,
4: if I called an emergency session today and I brought everybody in the House and said, let's regulate AI, nobody in the room knows yet what that should look like. Why? Because we don't have the latest information.
2: Johnson says he spoke with President Trump last night and the top AI leaders will have a meeting at the White House soon. Some Democrats urging the president to negotiate a treaty with China on pausing advanced AI development. President Xi is scheduled to visit the White House later this month. Treasury Secretary Scott Bessent defending Trump economic policies at a House hearing.
5: U.S. manufacturing is roaring back to its fastest pace in years. August marked 8 consecutive months of domestic manufacturing growth. Business activity has surged to a 52-month high.
2: This as Democrats push back.
6: And I'm asking you, Mr. Secretary, turn it to your trade policy. If tariffs are not inflationary, as you claimed in your previous testimony, then why has inflation increased by more than 3% over the past year?
2: California Congresswoman Maxine Waters likely referencing a report on consumer prices up 3.4% compared to a

0: year ago. That's fueled in part by gas prices. U.S. oil prices surging today, topping $106 a barrel. 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
0: The Massachusetts judge who declared a mistrial in the Lindsay Clancy murder case extends an order to keep the names of the jurors secret over concern for their safety.
5: Plymouth County Judge William Sullivan's order noted divisive attention around the trial of Clancy, who killed her children in 2023. The jury ultimately could not decide if the act was murder or if Clancy was not criminally responsible. At least one juror has voiced safety concerns. Others have spoken publicly. One juror, Paula Devlin, told Fox News Digital, it's hard not to think they failed.
6: Everybody says we didn't fail, but it's hard not to feel that when you're given a task and you don't accomplish it.
5: Both sides will be back in court later this month. Prosecutors must decide if the case will be retried before a new jury. Gernal Scott, Fox News.
0: Model and actress Sydney Sweeney stirring more controversy with her latest ad campaign.
7: She is now starring in this new campaign for Novig, one of the latest prediction markets focused only on sports. She does have equity in the company, and in the ad, she appears nearly nude, using footballs, basketballs, and other sports equipment to cover her body while promoting the platform. The campaign drawing sharp criticism from some female athletes who say it sexualizes women in sports and undercuts their years of work to be recognized for their athletic ability. Former UCLA gymnast Gracie Kramer joined the backlash, posting a video montage of herself with the on-screen message, quote, I don't know what Sydney Sweeney was doing, but this is what a woman in sports looks like.
0: Fox's CB Cotton. Sweeney responding by sharing a series of nude images of major sports stars pulled from ESPN Magazine's now defunct Body Issue series. But critics pouncing on that too, pointing out those images were meant to celebrate athletes, not promote a product. As oil surges, stocks are sliding. The Dow's down 414. I'm Lisa Brady, Fox News.
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3: 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Mostly cloudy skies in the John Day Basin, looking at high temperatures in the upper 60s to lower 70s today with light wind. Tonight, mostly cloudy and a slight chance of rain showers, lows in the mid to upper 40s. For tomorrow, partly cloudy, then clearing, highs in the upper 60s to lower 70s. For the Ocheco John Day Highlands, including Prairie City and Seneca, partly cloudy, becoming mostly cloudy with high temperatures in the mid-60s to lower 70s. Tonight, expect mostly cloudy skies with a chance of rain showers, lows in the mid-30s to lower 40s. That's a quick look at our weather. Follow current conditions at elkhornmediagroup.com.
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4: I'm Logan Vigiat. Here's the latest from ElkhornMediaGroup.com. All evacuation levels around the McCully Fire north of Sumter have been lifted. The Baker County Sheriff's Office announced the change yesterday. Firefighters continue to focus on keeping the McCully Fire within its current footprint. Find updates on our website. The fire was updated yesterday to 13,604 acres and is 81% contained. The feedback deadline for the Blue Mountain Forest Plan revision is coming up September 30th. In the meantime, groups such as Forest Access for All are encouraging Eastern Oregon residents to make comments. Forest Access for All, in particular, is raising concerns that the plan, according to them, is too vague with its travel management and timber harvest policies and leaves the door open for increased public access restrictions. Find an interview with the organization on our website. OTEC board member Wayne Overton has officially resigned. Overton has maintained board position 5 since 2015 and served as the board's vice president since 2020. Overton stated he is stepping down to take on his family's Castle Ranch and help care for his father. Per OTEC's bylaws, the board will appoint an interim director to fill the remainder of the term for position 5. Applications can be submitted by OTEC members beginning next Tuesday with a deadline of October 13th. Grant County Sheriff Todd McKinley said it's been an interesting hunting season in his department so far.
5: This hunting season, there's been issues with trespassing, people shooting their bows at other camps, and we even had a caller call in and want to know if we could assist or would help assist pack an animal out. You know, we try to be a full service agency, but we're not going to go pack your elk out for you.
4: 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I'm Logan Vigiat. Follow breaking news on the Elkhorn Media Group Facebook page.
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7: From the Western Ag Network, I'm Bob Larson with your agribusiness update. Well, continuing warfare between Russia and Ukraine is elevating uncertainty in global wheat markets as attacks threaten transportation and agricultural infrastructure around the Black Sea. Russia and Ukraine remain major participants in the international grain trade, making disruptions in the region capable of affecting wheat supplies and prices. Recent Russian attacks have damaged Ukrainian food warehouses and logistics infrastructure, disrupting domestic food distribution and adding uncertainty to supply chains. And dairy management is challenging college students to develop new dairy-based products aimed at consumers seeking sustained energy. The 2027 new product competition is open to undergraduate and graduate students across the U.S. The competition focuses on products that provide steady energy, reduce fatigue, and improve stamina and sleep. Entries must contain over 51% dairy ingredients and provide a good source of dairy protein. Submissions are due February 1st. Well, farmers across the country are reporting difficulty obtaining federal conservation assistance following substantial staffing reductions at USDA's Natural Resources Conservation Service. NRCS lost nearly a quarter of its workforce in 2025, according to Investigate Midwest and Harvest Public Media. The reductions have left fewer employees available to provide technical assistance for conservation projects involving soil health, water quality, erosion, and other farm management practices.
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9: Welcome to the Line on Agriculture Report. This is Lori Boyer for the Western Ag Network. Producers using disaster assistance as loss mitigation tools need to keep in mind that there may be tax implications, such as the Emergency Conservation Program, which funds replacing fencing. Oklahoma State University Extension Specialist J.C. Hobbs.
10: We're looking at the value of the fence that was lost. Now, here comes the problem with that. A fence that we build on the farm is depreciated to zero within 7 years. So if that fence is more than 7 years old, more than likely its value for the tax purposes is zero. Consequently, any reimbursement that would come is going to be taxable to the extent that it is greater than the cost of replacing that fence.
9: There's also the Livestock Forage Disaster Program.
10: So feed loss is a little different ball game. It's normally a deductible expense in the year that we buy it. So if we get reimbursed for some of that, we may not have a fully deductible expense, but more than likely, we'll have to use that money to buy the replacement feed. Therefore, that reimbursement comes out being zero and non-taxable. So you really got to look at what the item was and if there's any reimbursement from USDA or even from an insurance company that impacts how much of that loss is being taken care of from proceeds from either an insurance company or USDA.
9: J.C. Hobbs with Oklahoma State University Extension.
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11: Good Tuesday, everyone. It's time for our Land and Livestock Report on the Western Ag Network. I'm Lee Northland. USDA has confirmed the first New World screwworm infection in a U.S. horse, marking another troubling development in the parasite's return to the United States. The case involves a working ranch horse in Presidio County, Texas, near the Mexican border. Texas officials have now restricted movement of susceptible warm-blooded animals within an infested zone covering portions of that county in Jeff Davis County. New World screwworm larvae feed on living tissues of animals and can cause serious injury or death. The parasite was eradicated from the United States decades ago, but returned this summer when USDA confirmed cases in Texas cattle. USDA says they continue their surveillance programs, trapping, and sterile fly releases as part of ongoing eradication efforts.
0: The race for the PRCA world title kicks off in Newtown, North Dakota. Four-time world champion Brad Germanson lends his name to the richest event in bronc riding history. The world's top bronc riders will be in town October 2nd and 3rd for 2 days of action.
8: You guys good? Let's go ahead.
0: You'll witness the world's richest extreme bronc riding event. Brad Germanson Extreme Bronc Riding at Four Bears Casino and Lodge, October 2nd and 3rd in Newtown, North Dakota. 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
11: In other news, USDA lowered its corn production forecast while slightly raising a soybean estimate in the September WASD reports. The national corn yield is now projected at 178.5 bushels per acre, down 2.2 bushels from August. Production fell 213 million bushels to 15.8 billion. The farm gate price increased 30 cents for corn to $4.80 a bushel. For soybeans, USDA raised production to a record 4.53 billion bushels, increasing yield to 52.8 bushels per acre, while also seeing a 60 cent increase in the farm gate price to $12 a bushel. I'm Lee Northland, Western Ag Network.
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4: 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Mostly cloudy skies in the John Day Basin, looking at high temperatures in the upper 60s to lower 70s today with light wind. Tonight, mostly cloudy and a slight chance of rain showers, lows in the mid to upper 40s. For tomorrow, partly cloudy, then clearing, highs in the upper 60s to lower 70s. For the Ocheco John Day Highlands, including Prairie City and Seneca, partly cloudy, becoming mostly cloudy with high temperatures in the mid-60s to lower 70s. Tonight, expect mostly cloudy skies with a chance of rain showers, lows in the mid-30s to lower 40s. That's a quick look at our weather. Follow current conditions at elkhornmediagroup.com.
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Woods Whalen right here on Real Country. Only daddy that'll walk the line. 70 degrees out there. It is 12:25. And keep it tuned here. We've got our best buys coming up in just a moment. But first, McKinney.

George Strait and the Big One right here on Real Country. KJDY, it is 12:30 and it's 70 degrees outside and turning out to be a pretty nice day out there. Well, what do you think? You ready to look at some Best Buys with me? Let's open up this folder, see what all is in there. Things for sale, stuff you'll want, stuff to get rid of or trade for. Before we dive into that, I've got a lost and found to look at here. So someone found a dog when they were hunting. Now, they didn't pick up the dog. Was last seen spotted about 5 miles north of Prairie City earlier this morning, maybe around 10 o'clock this morning, north of Prairie City along Highway 26, talking about a black and white, really fluffy looking dog, an Australian Shepherd type

0: and then I believe the night before was seen like 30 miles away. Same dog. It was a hunter who saw him. And then he or she, we don't know what the dog is, wearing a collar with a blue tag on it. We do know that much. And so was spotted way far out there. I believe it was yesterday or last night. Seen again this morning about 5 miles north of Prairie City, running toward town, toward Prairie, at about 10 a.m. So if you know where that dog belongs, that's where the dog was last seen, at least. We know that much. So, okay, there it is. Now for some Best Buys, like I said, brought to you by Nitem's Ace Hardware and our listeners. And, of course, if you have anything to get on the show on this part, all you got to do is get that information on paper, take it into Ace Hardware in John Day. So travel to the back of the store once you're in there, and you'll see the Best Buys box on the wall. Get your ads dropped into that. We'll put them on the show. It happens free, and it runs for a week once we got them. So here you go. A few items for sale. Just go down the list here. They've got a, it says water bath canner for canning. They want $20 for that. They've got Shimano MTB shoes for sale. They're size 11.5, $20 for the Shimano shoes. They've got, let's see here, a bicycle. It's a Trek Tri-Series road bike. They say it's nice. They want $125 for that. They've got some golf clubs available. They say putters, drivers, wedges. The price varies on those depending on what you want. Then an air conditioner for sale. It's a Cool King air conditioner, $40. And a Charbroil H2O smoker, $40 for the Charbroil smoker. All right, and if you're interested in any of those items, it says to call Brent. You can reach Brent at 541-620-2257. That's 541-620-2257. Okay, up next, it looks like an ATV log skidder for sale. It's great for firewood. They say it sells for $350 new. They're asking $150. So there it is, an ATV log skidder. Also, some vet supplies. It looks like they're selling this whole lot here. So they've got two vaccination guns, a banding tool with bands, electric shears, an ear tag gun with ear tags, a calf puller chain and handle and carrying case, and more. They want $25, $25 for all those vet supplies I just listed off. Then it says a router sign pro, never used, comes with guides, numbers, and letter templates, sells for $99. They'll sell you this one, it's new, for $25, $25 for the new router sign pro. Okay. And then give them a call if you're interested. The number's 541-932-4557. 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Up next, for sale, some lumber. 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So call, make an offer, see what they got. 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
0: 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All that in mountain shadow, King's XKG camo. $250 or best offer for that lot. All right, call the number for more information. Reach them at 541-792-0104. That's 541-792-0104. Up next for sale, a Yardman electric string trimmer. They want $25 for the string trimmer. And then a leaf blower. It's a Husqvarna 125BT leaf blower, gas powered, and $50 for that one. 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And you can call them at 541-620-4740. 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It says they're Muscovy ducks, and these folks are moving. 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
0: 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So if you have stuff to add to the folder back here, what you do is get that info on paper, take that little chunk of paper into Ace in John Day, and then you'll see that Best Buy's box. It's at the back of the store, right on the wall in between paint and sporting goods. Drop your ads into that, and then you'll hear them on the show like it just happened. It all goes on for free, and it'll run for a week once we start talking about it. So a few things to keep in mind when you're initially filling them out. So if you do have items for sale, just know nothing over $1,500 here on Best Buys. 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And then if you have, whatever it is that's going on, just include all the details. So make sure you have your phone number down. Make sure you have all the prices for those items for sale. And then whatever it is that's going on, make sure the details are plainly written out so we know what the heck you're talking about. Drop it in that box. And then, like I said, you'll hear it right here on KJDY. It happens free every day except for Sunday. At 1240, it's 71 outside. We've got some Frank Ray on the way. Keep it tuned to KJDY.
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4: I'm Michelle Polino. Ella Langley's Houston, Texas sits atop the Billboard Hot 100 chart for a record-breaking 21st week at number one on the all-genre chart, moving to within 1 week of potentially tying the longest run ever atop the chart. That record belongs to Mariah Carey's All I Want for Christmas Is You, the holiday song out in 1994 that has repeatedly hit number one during the holidays from 2019 to this past Christmas, with 22 weeks at number one on the Hot 100. George Strait is adding another honor to his record-setting career. The Nashville Songwriters Hall of Fame says Strait will receive its rare Career Maker Award, only the second artist ever to get it, after Reba McEntire back in 2018. The honor goes to artists who helped songwriters earn their own Hall of Fame inductions. He'll get it October 26th at Nashville's Music City Center during a ceremony that also inducts Taylor Swift as the Hall's youngest ever member. That's Fox Country on Fox.
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1: Your connection for news.
2: An iconic venue may shut down in a tug of war with the president. Elise Sabrady, Fox News. The Kennedy Center Board, chaired by President Trump, votes to shut down the Performing Arts Center after a federal judge again ruled against putting the president's name on the building, saying Congress would have to approve it.
3: After that ruling, President Trump announced that the Kennedy Center Board had voted to close the center for safety reasons pending reconstruction. But President Trump wrote in a post that courts must rule favorably on a board decision to put his name on the building, or the renovation will not take place, adding that he's already raised $17 million to go toward making repairs.
2: Fox's Jessica Rosenthal. The president argues that venue is falling apart. For now, a legal fight over branding could continue with an appeal. Attorney General Todd Blanche says the Trump administration will comply with the U.S. Supreme Court.

0: decision blocking the president's effort to restrict mail-in voting, but will also continue to do everything possible to ensure free and fair elections.
1: There's this constant pressure and this effort by the media and by mostly by Democrats that somehow doing that is a bad thing. Everybody should want that.
0: He also says the president has a right to publicly criticize the justices after a post earlier today accusing them of making a highly political decision. Blanche, leading a White House briefing, also questioned the timing of warnings about AI risks less than 2 months to the midterms as calls grow for action in Congress.
2: Democrats and some Republicans are demanding action on AI. There's a call for Congress to remain in session and address AI. Democrats say not acting could be fatal, but GOP leaders are reluctant to tangle with AI right now.
0: Fox's Chad Pergram on the Hill. The House Speaker says a meeting with AI leaders is expected soon. Meantime, an effort at cryptocurrency regulation failing to advance today in the U.S. Senate. Back-to-back losses on Wall Street, the Dow down 328 at the bell. 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
0: The FBI director lands on the Capitol Hill grill at a Senate hearing accused of politicizing the bureau.
7: Testifying before the Senate Judiciary Committee, FBI Director Kash Patel pointing to plummeting crime and murder rates and record arrests, saying that America is safer, though he faced critical questions over the Epstein files, the 2020 election investigations, and personnel changes. He also clashed with some Democrats, like Cory Booker of New Jersey.
8: We don't have an FBI director. We have a lackey here.
9: It's kind of ironic. He's running for president of the United States. He just got his 22nd ad campaign. Next.
7: Patel saying he's restoring the FBI's effectiveness and public trust. Republican senators also point out to what they call misconduct by the Biden administration's FBI.
0: Fox's Jeff Manasso. Meantime, the Department of Homeland Security responding to Democrats announcing a whistleblower account to federal agents acting to affirm claims of voter fraud.
10: A DHS spokesperson accused Democrats of working with the media in conjuring controversy. Senate Minority Leader Chuck Schumer said a whistleblower alleges an unlawful voter initiative exists to prove President Trump's claim of widespread voter fraud. Schumer said Monday,
11: apparently agents are being commanded to violate state laws and lie to access private voter information and create law enforcement records.
10: The DHS spokesperson says the agency has shown non-citizens, quote, can and do vote in U.S. elections. And the DOJ is, according to the statement, laser focused on prosecuting and removing them. Grinnell Scott, Fox News.
0: Recapping stocks, the Dow dropping 328 points, but that's off session lows as U.S. oil prices top $105 a barrel. We get the Fed's latest take on the economy and an interest rate decision tomorrow. I'm Lisa Brady. This is Fox News.
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1: 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Mostly cloudy skies in the John Day Basin, looking at high temperatures in the upper 60s to lower 70s today with light wind. Tonight, mostly cloudy and a slight chance of rain showers, lows in the mid to upper 40s. For tomorrow, partly cloudy, then clearing, highs in the upper 60s to lower 70s. For the Ochoco John Day Highlands, including Prairie City and Seneca, partly cloudy, becoming mostly cloudy with high temperatures in the mid-60s to lower 70s. Tonight, expect mostly cloudy skies with a chance of rain showers, lows in the mid-30s to lower 40s. That's a quick look at our weather. Follow current conditions at elkhornmediagroup.com.
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0: how my Sunday mornings go. 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

0: off now.
1: The debate's not over. I'm Lisa Brady, Fox News. After a U.S. Supreme Court decision on mail-in ballots, which drew an angry response from the president.
2: Attorney General Todd Blanche says the Justice Department will comply with a Supreme Court order preventing the Postal Service from enforcing mail-in ballot restrictions sought by the president.
3: That doesn't mean that we're not going to do everything in this administration that we can to make sure that there are free and fair elections.
2: Blanche also says President Trump is very frustrated by recent Supreme Court rulings.
3: The idea that President Trump shouldn't be allowed to communicate to the American people his frustration, I don't share that.
2: In a social media post, President Trump wrote the justices are not the people he interviewed, but merely a shell of their original selves.
1: Fox's Jared Halpern at the White House. Senate Minority Leader Chuck Schumer calls the president's executive order on mail-in ballots an unconstitutional ploy to avoid accountability.
4: Trump knows the American people are angry at him. He's scared to face them.
1: This as Democrats point to a whistleblower allegation of federal election officials violating state laws while searching for non-citizens on voter rolls. A Homeland Security spokesperson accuses Democrats of conjuring controversy and says the agency has shown non-citizens can and do vote in U.S. elections, that the DOJ is focused on prosecuting and removing them. The Kennedy Center board votes to shut down the venue just hours after a federal judge blocked another effort to add President Trump's name to the building. The president posting that the closure is needed for safety repairs, but also suggesting renovations will not happen if an ongoing fight over the naming doesn't go his way. In today's ruling, the judge again said Congress has to approve any installation of memorials or anything else. The president signaling that the Justice Department will appeal. Stocks finished lower ahead of a Fed decision tomorrow. The Dow down 328. 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
1: U.S. Treasury Secretary defending the president's economic agenda while fielding questions on everything from bond yields to Iran and the strength of the U.S. dollar at a House hearing.
9: California Democratic Congresswoman Maxine Waters asked Secretary Bessent if 10-year Treasury bond yields hitting their highest point since 2007 means higher borrowing costs for Americans.
10: The U.S. bond market has been the best performing
11: Secretary.
10: In the world.
11: Yes
10: and
11: or no, Mr. Secretary.
10: Reclaiming my time.
9: She asked if he'd heard the latest warnings from AI CEOs about the dangers of the technology.
10: They could stop anytime they want to.
11: Did you hear any of that? Yes
10: stop,
11: or no?
10: They could stop their
11: reclaiming
10: progress
11: my time.
10: They want to.
9: Bessent said the only negative he's seen on U.S. dollar strength is a decrease in Russia's and China's reserve holdings, but that the overall strength of the dollar remains.
1: Fox's Jessica Rosenthal. A bill aimed at creating a regulatory framework for cryptocurrency fails to advance in the U.S. Senate.
12: Republicans came to Democrats over the weekend with the latest version of the text of the bill, basically saying this is the last and final version of the bill. And Democrats, they got together last night, a whole bunch of them, to go over every aspect of the bill. And it looks like the sticking point is ethics.
1: Fox Business's Darren Botello. Democrats want more limits on the president's investments. There's fallout after the rapper Macklemore was dropped from the Ed Sheeran tour over pro-Palestinian comments on stage during a recent show. Four supporting acts have now quit the tour. Even after Sheeran said dropping Macklemore was the promoter's decision, not his. However, Sheeran also posting that while he respects the rapper's strength of purpose, he chooses not to speak publicly about his personal views because people coming to his shows do not expect a political forum. Sheeran's tour has 10 shows remaining. I'm Lisa Brady, Fox News.

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1: 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Mostly cloudy skies in the John Day Basin, looking at high temperatures in the upper 60s to lower 70s today with light wind. Tonight, mostly cloudy and a slight chance of rain showers, lows in the mid to upper 40s. For tomorrow, partly cloudy, then clearing, highs in the upper 60s to lower 70s. For the Ochoco John Day Highlands, including Prairie City and Seneca, partly cloudy, becoming mostly cloudy with high temperatures in the mid-60s to lower 70s. Tonight, expect mostly cloudy skies with a chance of rain showers, lows in the mid-30s to lower 40s. That's a quick look at our weather. Follow current conditions at elkhornmediagroup.com.
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2: Sorry, we're closed. I'm Tom Rigotti, Fox News. The board of the Kennedy Center has decided to close for safety reasons following a judge's ruling against the board's effort to put President Trump's name on the building. Fox's Jessica Rosenthal explains.
3: President Trump is chair of the Kennedy Center board and said in a Truth Social post it's in disrepair and falling apart, that he can fix it by raising money and through his ability to build. Also today, federal judge Christopher Cooper ruled against a Kennedy Center board resolution that aimed to put President Trump's name on the building's facade by saying that only Congress could make such a decision. After that ruling, President Trump announced that the Kennedy Center board had voted to close the center for safety reasons pending reconstruction. But President Trump wrote in a post that courts must rule favorably on a board decision to put his name on the building, or the renovation will not take place, adding that he's already raised $17 million to go toward making repairs. Jessica Rosenthal, Fox News.
2: Pop superstar Ed Sheeran will have to go without an opening act for now. All scheduled opening acts have quit Sheeran's tour after the rapper Macklemore was removed for anti-Israeli comments on stage during a recent show. Treasury Secretary Scott Bessent hit with a range of questions about the economy on Capitol Hill today.
4: Treasury Secretary, defending the policies, the economic policies of this administration, a lot of discussion about gas prices and inflation, but the rise of the 10-year yield to 5%, that became a focus here. Now, that will push up borrowing costs for anyone trying to buy a home, autos, also could increase the percent we pay on credit cards.
5: I think it's largely due to the oil price rise, and oil prices are going to come down.
4: Are you going to intervene again?
5: That we are in a regular cadence on the market.
4: A large amount of protesters did enter the room at the Capitol Hill. It has been disrupted at least five times.
2: That's Fox Business Network's Edward Lawrence. 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
2: 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Fox's Jared Halpern reports.
10: Attorney General Todd Blanche says it's not the Justice Department's role to regulate AI.
11: AI is extraordinarily beneficial to our society. There's a lot of great work that AI does, and it's also something that conveniently has become a flashpoint this week, and the president spoke about that, and I very much agree with him.
10: President Trump has described new warnings about AI as a hoax and a sick conspiracy to benefit China. He says the only safeguard needed for AI is a strong and smart president. But leading AI figures warn federal intervention is needed and development of the technology should slow down.
2: Congressman Thomas Massie today introduced articles of impeachment against the Secretary of War over the conflict in Iran. The Kentucky Republican claims Pete

0: Hegseth is illegally waging the Iran war. Republicans have enough votes to strike down the proposal, but that could be complicated by members who are seeking re-election in swing districts. The Department of Homeland Security responds to Democrats announcing a whistleblower account of federal agents acting to affirm claims of voter fraud.
1: A DHS spokesperson accused Democrats of working with the media in conjuring controversy. Senate Minority Leader Chuck Schumer said a whistleblower alleges an unlawful voter initiative exists to prove President Trump's claim of widespread voter fraud. Schumer said Monday,
2: apparently agents are being commanded to violate state laws and lie to access private voter information and create law enforcement records.
1: The DHS spokesperson says the agency has shown non-citizens, quote, can and do vote in U.S. elections. And the DOJ is, according to the statement, laser focused on prosecuting and removing them. Grinnell Scott, Fox News.
0: I'm Tom Rigotti. This is Fox News.
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2: 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Now for the weather. In the John Day Valley, including Prairie City, this evening we'll have a few clouds in the skies and temperatures lowering to around 56. Overnight, there'll be mostly cloudy skies with clouds decreasing and a low for the night getting down around 47. Tomorrow morning, we'll have sunshine and clouds mixed with temperatures rising up to around 59 through Seneca and south into Harney County. This evening we'll have a few clouds in the skies and temperatures lowering to around 52. Overnight, there'll be mostly cloudy skies with clouds decreasing and a low for the night getting down around 42. Tomorrow morning, we'll have sunshine and clouds mixed and temperatures rising up to around 58. For your current weather, log in to ElkhornMediaGroup.com.
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1: The McCauley Fire, 7 miles northwest of Sumter in Baker and Grant counties, is around 13,604 acres with about 81% containment. The Sycan Fire, 18 miles west of Summer Lake in Lake County, is around 2,184 acres with about 70% containment. The Big Grass Fire, 25 miles southwest of Jordan Valley in Mount Hiron and Owyhee counties, is around 578,637 acres with about 100% containment. The Rogue Creek Complex in Wheeler, Crook, Wasco, and Jefferson counties is around 373,927 acres with about 99% containment. The Hagen Fire, 4 miles east of Gibbon in Union and Umatilla counties, is around 61,381 acres with about 82% containment.
3: 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My wife and daughter, they were numbers 777 and 778. 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
2: I'm Michelle Foligno. Ella Langley's Choosing Texas sits atop the Billboard Hot 100 chart for a record-breaking 21st week at number one on the all-genre chart, moving to within 1 week of potentially tying the longest run ever atop the chart. That record belongs to Mariah Carey's All I Want for Christmas Is You, the holiday song out in 1994 that has repeatedly hit number one during the holidays from 2019 to this past Christmas, with 22 weeks at number one on the Hot 100. George Strait is adding another honor to his record-setting career. The Nashville Songwriters Hall of Fame says Strait will receive its rare Career Maker Award, only the second artist ever to get it, after Reba McEntire back in 2018. The honor goes to artists who helped songwriters earn their own Hall of Fame inductions. He'll get it October 26th at Nashville's Music City Center during a ceremony that also inducts Taylor Swift as the Hall's youngest ever member. That's Fox Country on Fox.
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2: Pennsylvania reporting its latest death from a complication of measles, making it four deaths now connected to the disease since last month.
3: The Pennsylvania Department of Health said the latest death was an 18-year-old person living in Mifflin County. A rare neurological complication of measles is the cause, according to the coroner. The deaths of a 40-year-old woman this past Saturday and two infants last month are also blamed on measles complications. None of the four were vaccinated. Measles is highly contagious. State health officials say it's been diagnosed in nearly 700 people in 38 counties this year, adding vaccination is the best defense. Governor Josh Shapiro took to X to criticize Health and Human Services Secretary Robert Kennedy Jr. for stoking vaccine skepticism. Gernal Scott, Fox News.
2: The FBI says they've captured a 21-year-old Pennsylvania man plotting a terror attack. Here's Fox's Eric Sean reporting.
4: Authorities say he pledged allegiance to ISIS and was planning an imminent terrorist attack. Caught near Pittsburgh, officials say they prevented what could have been a horrific tragedy. The FBI says 21-year-old Jonathan Kramer of Valencia, Pennsylvania, was nabbed as he appeared to be preparing for a mass shooting. He's charged with getting a rifle and nearly 200 rounds of ammunition for what they say he called a mission. Also had a scope, a prayer rug, 30 knives. This happened in a parking lot outside of Pittsburgh. Kramer is accused of saying that the targets could include nightclubs, theaters, concerts, and schools, boasting those attacks could cause a stampede that would result in even more deaths. Right now, he is being held in jail without any bail.
2: And it's been a tough September so far on Wall Street. That trend continued today with the Dow losing 328 points. NASDAQ was down 205. The S&P 500 lost 34 points. In New York City, I'm John Saucier, and this is Fox News.
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2: 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Now for the weather. In the John Day Valley, including Prairie City, this evening we'll have a few clouds in the skies and temperatures lowering to around 56. Overnight, there'll be mostly cloudy skies with clouds decreasing and a low for the night getting down around 47. Tomorrow morning, we'll have sunshine and clouds mixed with temperatures rising up to around 59 through Seneca and south into Harney County. This evening, we'll have a few clouds in the skies and temperatures lowering to around 52. Overnight, there'll be mostly cloudy skies with clouds decreasing and a low for the night getting down around 42. Tomorrow morning, we'll have sunshine and clouds mixed and temperatures rising up to around 58. For your current weather, log in to ElkhornMediaGroup.com.
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1: The McCauley Fire, 7 miles northwest of Sumter in Baker and Grant counties, is around 13,604 acres with about 81% containment. The Sycan Fire, 18 miles west of Summer Lake in Lake County, is around 2,184 acres with about 70% containment. The Big Grass Fire, 25 miles southwest of Jordan Valley in Mount Hiron and Owyhee counties, is around 578,637 acres with about 100% containment. The Rogue Creek Complex in Wheeler, Crook, Wasco, and Jefferson counties is around 373,927 acres with about 99% containment. The Hagen Fire, 4 miles east of Gibbon in Union and Umatilla counties, is around 61,381 acres with about 82% containment.
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